0: Fox News.
1: The average long-term mortgage rate reached its highest level in nearly 3 years. The benchmark 30-year fixed-rate mortgage rose to 7.28% from 7.03 last week. That's according to mortgage buyer Freddie Mac. A year ago, the average rate was 6.34%. This is the sixth week in a row that mortgage rates have increased. I'm Lee Silasera. This is Fox News.
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3: Iran could be involved. I'm Lisa Lacera, Fox News. British police continue to examine evidence in the weekend incident near a U.S.-run airbase in England.
4: A 25-year-old dual UK-Iranian national has now been arrested on suspicion of preparation of terrorist acts. The senior national coordinator for counterterrorism policing says, as we've made clear, we're looking at all possible angles, including possible foreign state involvement.
3: Fox's Peter Ducey at the White House. Prime Minister Andy Burnham has said the UK sees strong indications that Iran played a part in the incident, but didn't provide details. A Department of Energy electrical engineer arrested by the FBI on charges of providing support to the Iranian-backed Houthi rebels in Yemen, including buying materials for homemade bombs and drones and traveling to Yemen. The Justice Department says Ashton Hamed El Aboudi of Richland, Washington, is due in court tomorrow. President Trump has begun his campaign push in the run-up to the midterm elections with a stop tonight in Texas in support of Attorney General Ken Paxton, who's running in a tight Senate race against James Tallarico.
5: President Trump touting his trade and tariff agenda.
6: Thanks to our strong tariff policy, this year American exports have surged to the highest level in history, in the history of our country. Our trade deficit with China has plummeted to the lowest level that we've had in 44 years.
5: Telling a crowd at a Peterbilt truck factory north of Dallas, the U.S. has added 60,000 new manufacturing jobs.
3: Fox's Kristen Gooden, the president now rallying in Durant, Oklahoma. He said during the midterm convention that he would be holding several rallies a week leading up to Election Day. New York Governor Kathy Hochul has appointed a special prosecutor to oversee the investigation of allegations of gang rape of a former Cornell student in 2024. 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
3: Judge in Washington, D.C. dismissing the case against a former Olympian accused of vandalizing the Lincoln Memorial reflecting pool.
11: David Hearn was charged with felony destruction of property and accused of ripping up a 2-square-foot piece of sealant liner in the bottom of the reflecting pool after it had been renovated earlier this year. But U.S. Attorney Jeanine Pirro eventually moved to drop the charges without prejudice, meaning she'd maintain the option to refile later. D.C. Superior Court Judge Todd Edelman said the government has no right to retain the ability to compound the errors it already made at Hearn's expense and dismiss the case with prejudice. Hearn said he did reach into the pool to touch a piece of raised sealant and that it was rubbery, but that he didn't rip anything up. The DOJ later said contractors may have performed a rushed job on the pool renovation ahead of July 4th celebrations in the Capitol. Jessica Rosenthal, Fox News.
3: The Trump administration has proposed rules for a new federal scholarship program that launches at the start of next year. The scholarship can help families pay for private school, homeschooling, and other educational expenses. People who donate to the scholarship funds will get a federal tax credit. At least 30 states have opted in so far. Artificial intelligence makes food ordering even more convenient.
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3: Fox's Evan Brown on Wall Street. Swings in the bond market made from modest gains for stocks. The Dow up 20 points. The Nasdaq added 10 points. The S&P plus 14. I'm Lee Silicera. This is Fox News.
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3: Number two, I'm Lisa Lucera, Fox News.
4: Hello, Durant, and hello to Oklahoma.
3: President Trump back in campaign mode now in a deep red state.
4: And they say, why are you going to Oklahoma? I said, you know why? Because I won Oklahoma all three times with the highest vote total ever recorded in the state's history. We got the most votes ever in the state history. All three times.
3: The president said he wanted to travel there to thank voters. Earlier, he was in Denton, Texas, lending support for Attorney General Ken Paxton, who's in a tight campaign against Democrat James Tallarico for Senate. Earlier, the president said that Iran would be hit very hard if it's found to play a role in the attempt by the co-pilot of a Dubai jet to down the plane with more than 180 people on board bound for Tel Aviv. The co-pilot attacked the captain with an axe. Some of the passengers stormed the cockpit and subdued him as a reserve crew took over flying the plane. The man accused of planting pipe bombs outside Republican and Democratic National Committee headquarters the night before the Capitol riot has pleaded not guilty to new charges.
5: Federal prosecutors have now charged Brian Cole Jr. with 8 counts, doubling the initial charges to cover accusations he planted pipe bombs at 2 locations, the RNC and DNC. He pleaded not guilty in court before a federal judge in D.C. Cole's attorneys say he did not do this, that he is autistic, and that FBI agents forced a confession. Cole, who is 30, was arrested at his parents' home in Virginia last December.
3: Fox's Jessica Rosenthal. His attorneys are also representing former reporters who claim a former Capitol Police officer planted the bombs after they conducted video analysis. She is suing the reporters for defamation. She was cleared of wrongdoing by the FBI. A special prosecutor has been appointed by New York Governor Kathy Hochul to oversee an investigation into a woman's allegation she was gang raped at a Cornell University frat house in 2024. 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
3: A judge has rejected Lindsay Clancy's latest efforts to find her not guilty of killing her 3 children.
10: Lawyers for Lindsay Clancy had requested a judge dismiss the 3 murder indictments against her. They claim prosecutors didn't present enough evidence to show she was criminally responsible for her actions. But the judge who presided over the case, William Sullivan, said no to that, with a ruling that said the evidence was sufficient for a jury to find beyond a reasonable doubt that Clancy committed the killings. He also said there was enough evidence to show Clancy was criminally responsible for her actions. The new ruling paves the way for a retrial after a mistrial was declared last month. Jill Nato, Fox News.
3: A federal judge has ordered the Trump administration to reinstate a court-appointed federal prosecutor in Seattle that President Trump fired less than an hour after he was appointed. Roger Rogoff had filed a federal lawsuit in July after he was fired from his position as a U.S. attorney for the Western District of Washington. The Justice Department has said the president's firing of Rogoff was within the scope of executive power. Sean Diddy Combs back in solitary confinement after a report of preferential treatment at FCI Fort Dix in New Jersey.
11: Combs is serving a 50-month sentence at the federal lockup and was sent to the special housing unit after an NBC report claimed he was being cooked special meals, receiving massages, and paying fellow inmates to do his chores. NBC also obtained an alleged photo of Combs using a contraband cell phone. Combs' rep said in part The media characterizes ordinary prison life as news. Combs was convicted in July of 2025 on two counts of transportation to engage in prostitution.
3: Fox's Michelle Polino. Rapper Rick Ross arrested on Miami Beach on charges of battery related to what police say is an accusation related to domestic violence. I'm Lee Silasera. This is Fox News.
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3: In campaign mode, I'm Lisa LaSera, Fox News. President Trump wrapping up a two-state swing in Durant, Oklahoma.
4: I really came here to pay my respect to a place, really to a place that I love and I appreciate. So that's why I'm here.
3: The president says even though he overwhelmingly won the state 2 years ago, it was important to get out and vote.
4: So put simply, if the Democrats win, you'll have an economic depression, very much like 1929, in my opinion. They were heading that way.
3: Earlier, President Trump was in Denton, Texas, campaigning for Attorney General and Senate candidate Ken Paxton, who's in a tight race against Democrat James Tallarico. Earlier, the president said Iran will be hit very hard if it's found Tehran had ties to the incident on board a Fly Dubai jet bound for Tel Aviv from the UAE, where the co-pilot stabbed the captain and passengers stormed the cockpit.
5: A joint investigation is now underway between the UAE, Israel, and Saudi Arabia as the countries work to determine a motive and if there are any ties to terrorism.
3: Fox's Jeff Paul in Tel Aviv. A standby flight crew was able to take over flying the jet after passengers subdued the co-pilot. It landed safely in Saudi Arabia. A new memo for ICE officers says only agents who have completed specific training can make vehicle stops. That's according to the Associated Press.
6: They're also not to chase vehicles that fail to pull over. Instead, officers are to take down the vehicle's information for further investigation. That memo came out after dangerous encounters during vehicle stops, with ICE agents killing at least four people. In July, agents were told to pause most vehicle stops, but President Trump soon intervened, getting on Truth Social to tell the agency to continue traffic stops.
3: Fox's Jill Nato. The Supreme Court has agreed to review a Trump administration policy denying bond hearings for detained migrants. 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
3: Leading Democrats are calling for an investigation into TV ads featuring President Trump.
11: Representative Jamie Raskin of Maryland, the top Democrat on the House Judiciary Committee, and California Congressman George Whitesides are demanding federal inquiries into a blitz of taxpayer-funded TV ads spotlighting praise for President Trump. The TV spots, which have drawn criticism from members of both parties, are airing shortly before the midterm elections, and the representatives are formally asking the Government Accountability Office and the Office of Special Counsel to determine if the use of government funds was illegal. The White House has labeled the ads public service announcements, though experts disagree, saying they aren't designed to help Americans access any specific program. Lillian Wu, Fox News.
3: After an eight-hour flight, four astronauts have arrived at the International Space Station, setting a U.S. speed record. The astronauts, led by Commander Jessica Watkins, will be at the ISS for 6 months. This was the 13th crew launched by SpaceX for NASA, not counting 2020's test flight. The voyage was delayed so their Dragon capsule, which had a leaking fuel system, could be repaired. The federal government launching a new school choice tax incentive starting January 1st.
12: The Treasury Department calls it the first nationwide school choice program. Families in 30 states will qualify, and those who participate can give up to $1,700 to an organization that gives out school choice scholarships. They get a dollar-for-dollar tax credit for that donation. The donation money goes into a pool of funds that hold hopefully increases in order to give out money to families who want to homeschool or send their kids to private schools. It will also, though, be given to kids in public schools whose families can use any scholarship money for tutoring or other educational-related expenses. While most participating states are Republican-leaning, other states can potentially join in the future. New York's Governor Kathy Hochul has expressed interest in participating.
3: Fox's Jessica Rosenthal. I'm Lee Silasera. This is Fox News.

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4: The campaign blitz begins. I'm Chris DeMeo, Fox News. President Trump makes a stop in Texas as Republicans face crucial midterm races.
5: President Trump telling a crowd at a Peterbilt truck factory north of Dallas Thursday.
6: Heavy truck shipments have hit an all-time high, the highest in the history of our country under the Trump administration. So America, trucking is back.
5: Touting his trade and tariff agenda and efforts to boost American production, saying the U.S. has added 60,000 new manufacturing jobs. The president also addressing costs in the Iran war.
6: So one way or the other, it's going to be over. And when it's over, oil is going to go like that. In the meantime, prices have come way down, oil prices.
5: The stop, part of a campaign blitz to promote the GOP as it works to hold on to its slim congressional majorities in the midterm elections. Kristen Goodwin, Fox News.
4: The president also rallying tonight in Oklahoma. A joint investigation is underway between the UAE, Israel, and Saudi Arabia after the attempted hijacking of a Fly Dubai flight earlier this week. And there also could be an Iranian connection to a thwarted terrorist plot against a British military base.
7: The extent of Iran's direct involvement in the Fly Dubai incident remains unknown. There's new evidence of possible Iranian involvement in this weekend's plot against RAF Fairford, the UK base used by the US for strikes against Iran. A 25-year-old dual UK-Iranian national has now been arrested on suspicion of preparation of terrorist acts. The senior national coordinator for counterterrorism policing says, as we've made clear, we're looking at all possible angles, including possible foreign state involvement.
4: Fox's Peter Ducey. New York's governor has appointed a special prosecutor to oversee an investigation into a woman's allegations that she was raped at a Cornell University fraternity house. America's listening to Fox News.
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4: Officials in Tennessee are investigating how convicted murderer Krista Pike survived two lethal injection doses during an execution attempt. Her lawyers say she remains in critical condition after being transferred from death row to a hospital.
12: The first injection was given at 7:30 p.m. Wednesday in a Nashville prison. Pike continued talking while strapped to a gurney. Her attorneys also say she tried to help her executioners, instructing them where to place the IV. A few minutes later, the curtains were closed and a second dose was given. 1 hour later, observers could hear Pike snoring behind the curtain. An ambulance took Pike to a nearby hospital roughly 90 minutes after the first injection. The Tennessee Department of Corrections issued a statement that it followed every step of the state's execution protocol. Pike admitted her role in the brutal torture and murder of a 19-year-old classmate 31 years ago. Her lawyers argued that Pike herself was a victim of sexual abuse as a child. They are now asking the governor to commute her sentence.
4: That's Fox's Steve Harrigan. SpaceX and NASA's Crew 13 mission blasting off from Florida to begin a six-month stint at the International Space Station.
13: The next crew rotation to the International Space Station is embracing their mission's lucky number. Crew 13 commander Jessica Watkins says she and her colleagues intentionally requested a mission patch similar to that worn by the 1970 Apollo 13 mission crew, who survived an in-flight explosion and worked with NASA engineers on the ground to beat the odds and return safely to Earth. During their 6-month mission on the International Space Station, Crew 13 will study how different exercise regimens ward off the effects of long-duration spaceflight, an effort to pave the way for future astronauts to embark on deep space missions to Mars. At Kennedy Space Center in Florida, Jonathan Seri, Fox News.
4: It's Fox's Jonathan Seri. Stocks finishing in positive ground today to round off a decent week. I'm Chris DeMayo. This is Fox News.
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I wrote him back a letter, and I told him it was not the perfect country and western song because he hadn't said anything at all about mama, or trains, or trucks, or prison, or getting drunk. Well, he sat down and wrote another verse to the song, and he sent it to me, and after reading it, I realized that my friend had written the perfect country and western song, and I felt obliged to include it on this album. The last verse goes like this here. Well, I was drunk the day my mom got out of prison.

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5: Gearing up for the midterms. I'm Ted Lindner, Fox News. President Trump kicking off a 32-day midterm campaign marathon, hitting the road as Republicans fight to hold on to their power in Congress. The midterms shaping up as a major test of Trump's second term with control of Congress on the line. The midterm election's now just a month and a day away. One key battleground, the U.S. Senate race in Texas between Republican Attorney General Ken Paxton and Democrat James Tallarico. President on Thursday saying,
6: I want to thank you for being here, you special man. And again, you're certainly one of the, but I think maybe the best attorney general in the whole United States of America. That's your only qualification for the job. I'd say that's a very good qualification.
5: The president also rallied in Durant, Oklahoma, where he's told supporters he's confident Mike Mazie can win the election to succeed Governor Kevin Stitt. Mazie faces Democrat Cindy Munson. The president weighing in on the suspected hijacking attempt of that Fly Dubai plane. The president says he's closely following the investigation and was asked whether he believes the suspect may have ties to Iran.
7: They're being very open with us. I would say the answer based on what I'm hearing is yes, but we're working on it right now.
5: Fox's Jeff Paul with more.
8: The Emiratis are leading this investigation, but they are working with the Israelis as they try to figure out why the suspect allegedly stabbed his co-pilot and then tried to crash the plane. Netanyahu saying the suspect was from Oman, a country Israel doesn't have diplomatic ties with and therefore wouldn't be allowed to land in Israel. The prime minister is working to figure out exactly how that was allowed. Netanyahu says the suspect is now being interrogated in Saudi Arabia. The prime minister also crediting not only those ordinary citizens who helped stabilize the plane, but the pilot, an Indian national.
5: The Israeli prime minister telling Fox investigators believe the co-pilot was radicalized by Islamic groups. And the Atlanta Braves moving on. They knock off the Philadelphia Phillies in Atlanta on Thursday night 6-2 to win that first round wild card series. 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
2: 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Just click listen, then swipe right and hear the latest news updates on your time. 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
5: Police in Texas say they stopped what they describe as a violent plot targeting the state capitol. Fox's Jonathan Hunt.
11: According to Texas law enforcement officials, the attack was supposed to happen today, but was stopped thanks to the joint work of agents with the Texas Department of Public Safety and the FBI, culminating with the arrest early Wednesday morning of 40-year-old Benny Caldera at a home near San Antonio. Officials say they got a tip Tuesday evening that gave them, quote, credible information about an individual planning a violent attack on the Texas Capitol in Austin. The arrest warrant affidavit alleges Caldera told a friend, quote, I am going to the Capitol and I am going to shoot it up. And that Caldera was angry at the American-Israeli Public Affairs Committee saying, quote, these people have to be exterminated.
5: 40-year-old Benny Caldera Jr. in federal custody facing felony charges. Four astronauts arriving at the International Space Station Thursday night. Fox's Grinnell Scott with more.
12: This new ISS crew of two Americans, a Canadian and a Russian, will spend the next 6 months in space. As they acclimate, NASA's Low Earth Orbit Program Manager Dana Weigel said experiments are part of their mission, including research on stem cell-derived tissue, hoping to inspire new health breakthroughs.
13: Pharmaceutical treatments or figuring out how a disease actually really activates. But we can target treatments for things like heart disease, ALS, Parkinson's.
12: There is also monitoring of the astronauts' blood flow to see how zero gravity affects it. This is the 13th crew SpaceX has taken to the ISS. Gernal Scott, Fox News.
5: And Miami Beach police arresting rapper Rick Ross on domestic battery charges after his ex-girlfriend accused him of beating her. The 50-year-old denying the charges out on bond. He rolled away in a Rolls Royce. He's due back in court October 22nd. I'm Ted Lindner. This is Fox News.

You can find me in my wigwam. 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
3: The Blitz begins. I'm Chris DeMeo, Fox News. President Trump makes a stop in Texas as Republicans face crucial midterm races.
4: President Trump telling a crowd at a Peterbilt truck factory north of Dallas Thursday.
5: Heavy truck shipments have hit an all-time high, the highest in the history of our country under the Trump administration. So America, trucking is back.
4: Touting his trade and tariff agenda and efforts to boost American production, saying the U.S. has added 60,000 new manufacturing jobs. The president also addressing costs in the Iran war.
5: So one way or the other, it's going to be over. And when it's over, oil is going to go like that. In the meantime, prices have come way down, oil prices.
4: The stop, part of a campaign blitz to promote the GOP as it works to hold on to its slim congressional majorities in the midterm elections. Kristen Goodwin, Fox News.
3: The president also rallied tonight in Oklahoma. President Trump says there's a possible link to Iran and a co-pilot who tried to crash an Israel-bound jet this week. Fox's Jared Halpern has more from the White House.
6: President Trump says investigators are looking into a link between the co-pilot of a Fly Dubai jet who stabbed the pilot and tried to crash the aircraft in Iran.
5: I would say the answer based on what I'm hearing is yes, but we're working on it right now.
6: If Iran is found to have been involved in the attempted attack on the Israel-bound plane, President Trump says there will be a response.
5: Oh, they'll be hit very hard. Don't worry. You just ask them. They know what happened.
6: Israeli Prime Minister Benjamin Netanyahu says the co-pilot underwent Islamist indoctrination. The co-pilot is from Oman, a Gulf country that does not have diplomatic relations with Israel. At the White House, Jared Halpern, Fox News.
3: New York Governor Kathy Hochul has appointed a special prosecutor to oversee an investigation into a woman's allegations that she was raped at a Cornell University fraternity house. 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
3: Krista Pike, the woman who survived two lethal injections during an execution attempt, is in critical condition and is receiving medical care, according to her lawyers.
10: The now 50-year-old was convicted back in 1995 at the age of 18 for the torture and murder of her 19-year-old classmate, Colleen Slimmer. But Krista's attorneys say it took an hour for officials just to put in her IVs. She received two doses of the lethal drug called pentobarbital, which witnesses say she was still snoring loudly more than 30 minutes later. Her attorney is now moving to commute her sentence, arguing she was in unnecessary agony. Meantime, the governor is halting all future executions while the state reviews what went wrong.
3: Fox's Chanley Painter. Before the planned execution, about 25,000 people had signed a petition to Governor Bill Lee asking him to commute Pike's death sentence to life in prison. Four new crew members are on the International Space Station after a record-breaking trip.
11: SpaceX launched Commander Jessica Watkins and her crew Thursday for NASA after a three-week delay to fix their Dragon capsule's fuel system. After docking with the International Space Station, the four got hugs and handshakes from personnel already on board. NASA says the new crew made it to the ISS in 7 hours, 55 minutes. That's the shortest time ever. A fact not lost on Watkins soon after she climbed into the station.
12: We are so excited to be here. That was a super quick trip. It is hard to believe that we're already here.
11: There are now 11 people on board the ISS. Four who've been on the station since February are scheduled to start the trip back to Earth Monday. Jill Nato, Fox News.
3: Stocks finishing on higher ground on Thursday. The Dow finishing up 20 points. The NASDAQ and S&P 500 also finishing higher. I'm Chris DeMayo. This is Fox News.
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3: 1 month and a day until the midterms. I'm Ted Lindner, Fox News. President Trump kicking off a 32-day midterm campaign marathon, hitting the road as Republicans fight to hold on to their power in Congress. The midterms shaken up as a major test of the president's second term, with control of Congress on the line. One key battleground, the U.S. Senate race in the state of Texas between Republican Attorney General Ken Paxton and Democrat James Tallarico. The president was in Texas Thursday.
4: I want to thank you for being here, you special man. And again, you're certainly one of the, but I think maybe the best attorney general in the whole United States of America. That's your only qualification for the job. I'd say that's a very good qualification.
3: The president also rallying in Durant, Oklahoma, where he told supporters he's confident Mike Mazie can win the election to succeed Governor Kevin Stitt. Mazie faces Democrat Cindy Munson. President Trump weighing in on the suspected hijacking attempt of that Fly Dubai plane. The president says he's closely following the investigation. Fox's Jeff Paul with more.
5: The Emiratis are leading this investigation, but they are working with the Israelis as they try to figure out why the suspect allegedly stabbed his co-pilot and then tried to crash the plane. Netanyahu saying the suspect was from Oman, a country Israel doesn't have diplomatic ties with and therefore wouldn't be allowed to land in Israel. The prime minister is working to figure out exactly how that was allowed. Netanyahu says the suspect is now being interrogated in Saudi Arabia. The prime minister also crediting not only those ordinary citizens who helped stabilize the plane, but the pilot, an Indian national.
3: Israeli Prime Minister Bibi Netanyahu telling Fox investigators believe the co-pilot was radicalized by Islamic groups. And the Atlanta Braves moving on after winning Game 3 of their first-round wildcard series over the Phillies in Atlanta Thursday night, 6-2. They'll take on the Dodgers in the division series starting Saturday at 4 p.m. Eastern time in L.A. in a game that'll be on Fox. 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
3: This morning, the Labor Department releases the all-important jobs report for the month of September.
10: Payrolls are predicted to increase by a modest 90,000 in September, a sharp decline from August's surprisingly strong 162,000 gain, which was nearly triple expectations. August's jobs report showed a much stronger rebound in hiring after a shaky summer. More recent labor market data have remained fairly stable, signaling that the job market has regained some footing. The unemployment rate is forecast to hold steady at 4.1% for a third month in a row. September's jobs report takes on added importance after the Fed raised rates by a quarter point a couple of weeks ago and indicated that another increase is likely before the end of the year to combat inflation. Hillary Barsky, Fox News.
3: Four astronauts arriving at the International Space Station Thursday night.
11: This new ISS crew of two Americans, a Canadian and a Russian, will spend the next 6 months in space. As they acclimate, NASA's Low Earth Orbit Program Manager, Dana Weigel, said experiments are part of their mission, including research on stem cell-derived tissue, hoping to inspire new health breakthroughs.
12: Pharmaceutical treatments or figuring out how a disease actually really activates. But we can target treatments for things like heart disease, ALS, Parkinson's.
11: There is also monitoring of the astronauts' blood flow to see how zero gravity affects it. This is the 13th crew SpaceX has taken to the ISS. Gernal Scott, Fox News.
3: And New York's Governor Kathy Hochul and New York Attorney General Tish James giving an update in the Cornell rape case, set to do that later this morning. The plaintiff, identified only as Jane Doe, alleges she was drugged and gang raped at a Cornell University fraternity house back in October of 2024. The accused men have argued that the woman's allegations directly contradict her original recorded statements. I'm Ted Lindner, and this is Fox News.
0: All day long.
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3: The Blitz begins. I'm Chris DeMeo, Fox News. President Trump on a 32-day midterm campaign blitz. His first stop yesterday, Texas, where controversial Attorney General Ken Paxton is in a tight race with Democrat James Tallarico. Despite stubbornly high gas prices, thanks mainly to the Iran war, the president touted the economy to workers at a Peterbilt truck plant in Denton.
4: The stock market is through the roof, and why that's good is your 401ks are higher than they've ever been before, and it's never been close. So we're doing great. But I can't get the word out. I said, I'm doing great, and by the way, and Iran will never have a nuclear weapon.
3: A poll from the AP NORC Center for Public Research Affairs says just 26% approve of the president's handling of the economy overall. Multiple reports coming out saying that Israeli officials say that Fly Dubai co-pilot accused of trying to crash the passenger jet recently posted anti-Semitic content online. Fox's Kevin Cork from Washington explains what President Trump said about the situation.
5: The president didn't offer any direct factors that could point to a potential Iran connection. Now, the Omani co-pilot is accused, of course, of stabbing the captain of that aircraft and then sending it into a steep, harrowing dive before passengers and the crew finally regained control and ultimately landed safely in Saudi Arabia. Meantime, the U.S. is adding even more firepower to the region, sending the USS Theodore Roosevelt toward the Middle East. That would put three American aircraft carriers in the region by late November.
3: The pilot stabbed in the alleged terror attempt is reportedly in stable condition. The Atlanta Braves top the Philadelphia Phillies to advance to the National League Division Series. Atlanta will take on the L.A. Dodgers. New York Governor Kathy Hochul appointing a special prosecutor to oversee an investigation into a woman's claim that she was raped at Cornell University. 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
3: Krista Pike, the woman who survived the two lethal injection doses during an execution attempt, is in critical condition and is receiving medical care, according to her attorneys.
18: The now 50-year-old was convicted back in 1995 at the age of 18 for the torture and murder of her 19-year-old classmate, Colleen Slimmer. But Krista's attorneys say it took an hour for officials just to put in her IVs. She received two doses of the lethal drug called pentobarbital, which witnesses say she was still snoring loudly more than 30 minutes later. Her attorney is now moving to commute her sentence, arguing she was in unnecessary agony. Meantime, the governor is halting all future executions while the state reviews what went wrong.
3: Fox's Chanley Painter. Before the planned execution, about 25,000 people had signed a petition to Governor Bill Lee asking him to commute Pike's death sentence to life in prison. Four crew members are on the International Space Station after a record-breaking trip.
19: SpaceX launched Commander Jessica Watkins and her crew Thursday for NASA after a three-week delay to fix their Dragon capsule's fuel system. After docking with the International Space Station, the four got hugs and handshakes from personnel already on board. NASA says the new crew made it to the ISS in 7 hours, 55 minutes. That's the shortest time ever. A fact not lost on Watkins soon after she climbed into the station.
20: We are so excited to be here. That was a super quick trip. It is hard to believe that we're already here.
19: There are now 11 people on board the ISS. Four who've been on the station since February are scheduled to start the trip back to Earth Monday. Jill Nato, Fox News.
3: Stocks finishing a bit higher on Thursday, the Dow ending up 20 points. The NASDAQ and the S&P 500 also finishing higher. I'm Chris DeMeo. This is Fox News.
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7: Getting closer to the midterms. I'm Ted Lindner, Fox News. President Trump kicking off a 32-day midterm campaign marathon, hitting the road as Republicans fight to hold on to their power in Congress. The midterms shaping up as a major test of the president's second term with control of Congress on the line. One key battleground is the U.S. Senate race in Texas between Republican Attorney General Ken Paxton and Democrat James Tallarico. The president on Thursday saying,
8: I want to thank you for being here, you special man. And again, you're certainly one of the, but I think maybe the best attorney general in the whole United States of America. That's your only qualification for the job. I'd say that's a very good qualification.
7: The president also rallying in Durant, Oklahoma, where he told supporters he's confident Mike Mazie can win the election to succeed Oklahoma Governor Kevin Stitt. Mazie facing Democrat Cindy Munson. The president weighing in on the suspected hijacking attempt of the Fly Dubai plane. The president says he's closely following the investigation. Fox's Jeff Paul.
9: The Emiratis are leading this investigation, but they are working with the Israelis as they try to figure out why the suspect allegedly stabbed his co-pilot and then tried to crash the plane. Netanyahu saying the suspect was from Oman, a country Israel doesn't have diplomatic ties with and therefore wouldn't be allowed to land in Israel. The prime minister is working to figure out exactly how that was allowed. Netanyahu says the suspect is now being interrogated in Saudi Arabia. The prime minister also crediting not only those ordinary citizens who helped stabilize the plane, but the pilot, an Indian national.
7: Israeli Prime Minister Benjamin Netanyahu telling Fox investigators believe the co-pilot was radicalized by Islamic groups. And the Atlanta Braves moving on after winning Game 3 of their first-round wild-card series over the Phillies in Atlanta Thursday night 6-2. They'll take on the L.A. Dodgers in the division series starting Saturday at 4 Eastern time in L.A. in a game that'll be on Fox. 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
13: 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Just click listen, then swipe right and hear the latest news updates on your time. 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
7: Later this morning, the Labor Department will be releasing the all-important jobs report for September.
14: Payrolls are predicted to increase by a modest 90,000 in September, a sharp decline from August's surprisingly strong 162,000 gain, which was nearly triple expectations. August jobs report showed a much stronger rebound in hiring after a shaky summer. More recent labor market data have remained fairly stable, signaling that the job market has regained some footing. The unemployment rate is forecast to hold steady at 4.1% for a third month in a row. September's jobs report takes on added importance after the Fed raised rates by a quarter point a couple of weeks ago and indicated that another increase is likely before the end of the year to combat inflation. Hillary Barsky, Fox News.
7: Four astronauts arrived at the International Space Station, Fox's Grinnell Scott.
15: This new ISS crew of two Americans, a Canadian and a Russian, will spend the next 6 months in space. As they acclimate, NASA's Low Earth Orbit program manager Dana Weigel said experiments are part of their mission, including research on stem cell-derived tissue, hoping to inspire new health breakthroughs.
16: Pharmaceutical treatments or figuring out how a disease actually really activates, but we can
2: target treatments for things like heart disease, ALS, Parkinson's.
15: There is also monitoring of the astronaut's blood flow to see how zero gravity affects it. This is the 13th crew SpaceX has taken to the ISS. Gernal Scott, Fox News.
7: And New York's Governor Kathy Hochul and New York Attorney General Tish James going to give an update in the Cornell rape case later this morning. The plaintiff, identified only as Jane Doe, alleges she was drugged and gang raped at a Cornell University fraternity house in October of 2024. The accused men have argued the woman's allegations directly contradict her original recorded statements. I'm Ted Lindner, and this is Fox News.
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3: He spoke out from his hospital bed. I'm Dave Anthony, Fox News.
4: At that moment, I was fighting for my life.
3: That's Smit Machara in a video call with India's prime minister, who's hailed him as a hero for helping save the Fly Dubai flight he was captain of when his co-pilot attacked him, stabbing him, trying to crash the flight to Tel Aviv.
5: He describes how, bleeding from stab wounds on the cockpit floor, he somehow crawled to the door and raised the alarm. I could feel the aircraft was plunging, he says, and I said to myself while I was getting beaten, this is the last push. Do it. Passengers restrained the attacker. Pilots in training who happened to be on board landed the aircraft safely. Israel's prime minister says the attacker underwent radical Islamist indoctrination.
3: Fox's Jonathan Savage. Krista Pike is still alive after surviving an execution attempt in Tennessee Wednesday night, but she's in critical condition, according to her lawyer. After two rounds of an injection that wasn't lethal, Pike was condemned to die after being convicted of a 1995 murder. New York Governor Kathy Hochul's appointed the state's attorney general, Letitia James, as special prosecutor in a reopened Cornell University rape investigation.
6: To oversee the reopening of an investigation into a former student's allegations that she was gang raped at a Cornell University fraternity house in 2024. The governor writing this, quote, newly released information continues to raise serious questions about the investigation conducted by the Cornell Police Department and the decision by the Tompkins County DA not to prosecute an alleged sexual assault on Cornell University's campus in October 2024.
3: Fox's Chanley Painter. President Trump will campaign for Republicans in Alabama today in the push for the GOP to keep control of Congress in the November elections after trips to Texas and then Oklahoma, where he said at a rally last night.
7: If the Democrats win, you'll have an economic depression, very much like 1929, in my opinion.
3: Democrats are touting the president's low approval ratings handling the economy. 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
3: The family of Renee Good has filed a wrongful death lawsuit against the federal government. She was shot and killed by an ICE agent in a confrontation at her vehicle while she was protesting immigration enforcement in Minneapolis earlier this year. This as ICE scales back traffic stops.
20: Associated Press says a new memo for officers in ICE's enforcement and removal operations division says only agents who have completed specific training can make vehicle stops. They're also not to chase vehicles that fail to pull over. Instead, officers are to take down the vehicle's information for further investigation. That memo came out after dangerous encounters during vehicle stops, with ICE agents killing at least four people. In July, agents were told to pause most vehicle stops, but President Trump soon intervened, getting on Truth Social to tell the agency to continue traffic stops. Jill Nato, Fox News.
3: We'll get a key update to the economy this morning. The September jobs report predicted to show a slowdown in hiring from August, with about 90,000 jobs created. The unemployment rate expected to remain 4.1%. On Wall Street, stock futures are rising before the report, up more than 200 points for the Dow and the NASDAQ. In the baseball playoffs, the Phillies are out.
21: And the Atlanta Braves are moving on to the division series.
3: The final out on NBC, Atlanta beat Philadelphia 6-2 and will next face the two-time defending World Series champions, the Los Angeles Dodgers. On Thursday Night Football, Cleveland beat Pittsburgh.
0: Tries to get around the corner, cuts back inside, picks up a first down, and McLaughlin with the touchdown.
3: Jaleel McLaughlin opened the scoring, and the Browns finished it with a game-winning field goal in the closing seconds to beat the Steelers 27-24 on Amazon Prime Video. Cleveland's third straight win. Pittsburgh falls to 2-2. Kicking off week 4 of the NFL season. I'm Dave Anthony, and this is Fox News.
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3: He wasn't just fighting for his life. I'm Dave Anthony, Fox News. The captain of the Fly Dubai flight, who was stabbed by his co-pilot who tried to crash the plane, speaks out from his hospital bed in a call with India's prime minister. And here's Smit Machar through a translator.
4: When I was on the ground, I realized that the aircraft is going down. And I told myself, this is the last push, Smit. The door is right there. And I was still getting hit, but I opened the door.
3: That allowed the passengers to see what happened. And they rushed in, subdued the attacker, and safely landed the plane in Saudi Arabia. The co-pilot's in custody. He's from Oman. And Israel's prime minister says he'd become a radical Islamist.
5: Israeli intelligence sources tell Fox News that Israel will participate in the investigation alongside the UAE to determine the exact motive of the co-pilot and if he had direct ties to any foreign entities. Investigators will also try to understand how a weapon ended up in the cockpit.
3: Fox's Trey Yingston. Tel Aviv. Krista Pike is still in critical condition after the convicted killer survived an execution Wednesday in Tennessee despite getting two doses of an injection that was supposed to be lethal. Her lawyer, Randy Spivey, wants Governor Bill Lee to commute her sentence.
6: I do hope he cares because this is as a citizen of Tennessee, this is something that was done in all of our names. And I'm haunted.
3: President Trump will campaign for Republicans in Alabama today after going to Texas and then Oklahoma, saying they can't let Democrats win back control of Congress.
7: We have the hottest country anywhere in the world, and we're going to keep it that way.
3: Well, Democrats are trying to take advantage of low Trump approval numbers handling the economy, and Democratic candidates have slight leads among likely voters in two Fox News polls. James Tallarico leads Ken Paxton by 2 points in Texas. Josh Turek has a 2-point advantage over Ashley Hinson in Iowa.
8: Turek has clear edges with women, suburban voters, and independents, with whom he holds a more than 2-to-1 lead. Hinson does better with men, rural voters, and white evangelicals.
3: That's Fox's Grinnell Scott. 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
3: Next hour, a key report on the economy comes out. A jobs update the Federal Reserve will consider ahead of another potential interest rate hike.
14: Payrolls are predicted to increase by a modest 90,000 in September, a sharp decline from August's surprisingly strong 162,000 gain, which was nearly triple expectations. August jobs report showed a much stronger rebound in hiring after a shaky summer. The unemployment rate is forecast to hold steady at 4.1% for a third month in a row.
3: Fox's Hillary Barsky on Wall Street. Stock futures are surging ahead of the report, up more than 200 points for the Dow and the Nasdaq, as oil prices plunge almost 4% on reports European officials may tap into diesel fuel reserves, with President Trump considering a ban on U.S. diesel exports to try to lower prices here. In the baseball playoffs, the Braves advance and the Phillies go home.
15: Nola's 2-0 to Harris. Swinging a drive out to right. Harper measuring it off. Looking up.
3: Michael Harris's 3-run home run helped power Atlanta past Philadelphia 6-2 on NBC. The Braves move on to the division series round, facing the 2-time defending World Series champions, the Los Angeles Dodgers, starting tomorrow. On Thursday Night Football, the Cleveland Browns kick off week 4 of the NFL season with their third straight win.
16: 42-year-old Aaron Rodgers led the Steelers down the field late in the fourth quarter to tie the game. But then Deshaun Watson got the Browns into field goal range and came down to Andre Schmidt to make the game winner.
17: Kick on the way. Kick has the distance. He makes it.
16: The call on Prime Video, a career-long 56-yard field goal by Schmidt, as the Browns win it 27-24 to improve to 3-1 for the first time since 2021. Tony Genualdo, Fox News.
3: And with the loss, Pittsburgh falls to 2-2. I'm Dave Anthony, and this is Fox News.
0: I'm Nicole Heislip with Agribusiness News. I'm Brown Field. 100 years ago, the founders of Pioneer revolutionized farming with the commercialization of hybrid seed corn. See how it all started at pioneer.com/100. Ag groups are closely watching how the U.S. EPA and Department of Health and Human Services glyphosate review could impact product availability for farmers. Elizabeth Byrne Thompson with the Modern Ag Alliance says the pesticide is currently undergoing a mandatory 15-year labeling evaluation.
18: They go back in and they re-review the science. They re-review the application. There is an incredible amount of rigor that goes into product registrations.
0: She tells Brownfield the process could result in updates for how the product is used in the field.
18: Part of that re-registration can be also potentially changes to when a product can be used, the type of PPE that farmers or applicators may need to use, adjustments to the trainings to make sure that applicators also know of specific potential hazards.
0: Burns Thompson says the organization's focus remains on the regulatory process.
18: Our biggest concern at this point is having a product-based conversation as opposed to a process-based conversation, singling out individual chemistries or individual companies and applying a different level of rigor or due diligence to one versus the other.
0: A DeKalb Asgrove field agronomist says even though the calendar just turned to October, it's already feeling like a long harvest season. Lance Tracheoni says challenges like rainy weather, downed corn, and slow dry down are just starting to mount.
19: We've got lodge beans, we've got lodge corn. The early planted corn was drying in the field so fast you couldn't get it out fast enough. The later planted corn, we've cooled off, we're getting some moisture now, so field dry down has come to a halt.
0: He tells Brownfield.
19: We got a lot of work to get done, and kind of lesser of evils thing, you can either dry it or pay the drying or hope that it will stand if you wait.
0: Tracheoni says continued weather challenges are likely to lead to further issues.
19: The stock quality and corn is not good in some situations. That's mostly root lodging. The next wind event we get, it'll be more stalk than root.
0: The August soybean crush was the largest for the month on record. The USDA says 210 million bushels of beans were used to produce meal and oil, down 12 million from July, but up 12 million from August 2025. That comes as crushers try to meet feed, food, and fuel demand. The year-over-year rise in production did push soybean meal stocks above a year-ago levels, but soybean oil stocks were down due to demand. Demand for corn to be used in ethanol production continues to be solid. The USDA says 478 million bushels of corn were used to make fuel alcohol during August, slightly more than July and up 4% on the year. I'm Nicole Heslop with Brownfield.
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0: Hometown Country KDRO, 1490 AM and 101.3 FM. That is the U.S. Marine Band with our national anthem. Good morning, I'm Kathy Edwards. It's 10 minutes past 6 o'clock on a partly cloudy Friday morning. Kind of chilly out there, 60 degrees right now. Here's the latest from the KDRO news desk. The new 1/2 cent transportation sales and use tax for the city of Marshall is now in effect. The tax was approved by 53% of the voters in the April 7th municipal election and is expected to generate about $1 million each year for the next 3 years. Yesterday was the soonest that the tax could go into effect as certification of the ballot results didn't meet the Missouri Department of Revenue's deadline for it to take effect in July. 4 sales taxes in 3 area counties also took effect Thursday. The most noticeable bounce is in Cooper County, where both a 3/8 cent general sales and use tax and an additional 1/2 cent sales tax for the county's ambulance district have taken effect. The ambulance district sales tax now totals 3/4 of a cent, and a comparable use tax is also taking effect. Elsewhere, Henry County has a 1/4 cent county law enforcement sales and use tax now in effect, while California is imposing a 0.5 cent city fire protection sales and use tax. The Versailles Rural Fire Protection District is also implementing a 0.5 cent sales tax. However, that will apply to the local use tax rate. State Fair Community College will host 7 K-Singer Conference Championship events on its Sedalia campus during the 2026-27 academic year. The conference includes school districts in Cole Camp, Green Ridge, Lamont, Lincoln, Northwest, Otterville, Sacred Heart, Smithton, Stover, and Windsor. Green Ridge Superintendent Jonathan Peterson says discussions to expand the partnership grew after conference athletic directors struggled to address the logistical challenges of hosting complex multi-school outdoor events for the K-Singer Conference. Peterson says the expanded partnership is an obvious choice.
1: When they started building this new complex, it just really made it kind of easy. I kind of call it a no-brainer when if they're willing to allow us to use that facility as well for expanded sports, absolutely no-brainer. Our kids get to perform on a collegiate-level facility. I would say most students will never get a chance to do that, if not for an opportunity like this. Some won't go to games, but since this is kind of a different environment and a unique environment, and it's something kind of special, we find that there's some students that don't go to a normal home game, but will go to this.
0: Going forward, all of K-Singer's championship events will be held at SFCC's facilities. Peterson says he's grateful for the partnership.
1: And it feels like it really is a partnership when I look at it from the other standpoint, too, from the State Fair standpoint, what they get out of it as well, and appreciate them being able to be right here, appreciate them giving back a little bit to the community too, and it's just a great partnership. So super happy that we're able to expand all of our championship conference tournaments to all be hosted at the State Fair campus there.
0: Peterson notes that SFCC's facilities offer a centralized location with weather-resistant turf fields to prevent rainouts and simplified scheduling. More information can be found at sfccmoroadrunners.com. A brand new housing option is coming to West Central Missouri. The public is officially invited to a ribbon-cutting ceremony next week for the Villa Community at La Bella Vistas in Sweet Springs. Mark your calendars for Friday, October 9th at 2 p.m. The celebration will take place on Pear Tree Drive. Attendees will have the opportunity to hear from the project developers and community leaders, followed by an exclusive tour of one of the brand new homes. This new Sweet Springs community features 15 two- and three-bedroom villas. Each 1,200-square-foot home comes with granite countertops, tiled showers, and a heated and cooled garage. Built for comfort and convenience, the property offers a fully all-inclusive lease package that handles everything from utilities and maintenance to lawn care and snow removal. The Versailles Area Chamber of Commerce is finalizing preparations for the 47th Annual Old Time Apple Festival, scheduled for October 3rd and 4th. Organizers confirmed that all available vendor slots will have been filled, bringing more than 300 arts, crafts, and food booths to the historic downtown square. The two-day event, previously voted the best festival in Missouri, is expected to draw over 30,000 visitors. Saturday's lineup begins with a parade down Highway 52 at 10 a.m., followed by competitive events including the Old Time Fiddlers Contest and the traditional apple pie baking competition. The weekend itinerary also features a classic car show at Versailles City Park and the high-energy Apple Bash Demolition Derby at the local fairgrounds on Saturday evening. For more information, contact the Versailles Chamber of Commerce. An executive order went into effect this week. Governor Mike Kehoe says it's designed to help Missouri's agriculture industry. Kehoe says order is meant to provide relief for family farmers during this season.
2: It allows a farm family or farm operation to use the red dye fuel they have in the tank at the farm on vehicles that will be on Missouri's highways, which is not allowed now. It's only for the equipment that runs on the farm. We think by using that non-tax fuel, it could help the farmer with high costs right now in the time of harvest. And we're hoping those cost reductions can make its way to the market for retailers who are purchasing that product.
0: Kehoe notes several other states have already implemented similar measures to provide temporarily for farmers during harvest season. Missouri voters got new information to help them decide whether judges on the November ballot should keep their seats. The Missouri Judicial Performance Review Committee, made up of non-lawyers, lawyers, and retired judges, released its recommendations that all current judges had their approval. Debbie Dodge is chair of the Judicial Performance Review Committee.
3: All judges up for retention in 2026 election were found to meet overall judicial performance standards, and the committee, by majority vote, recommends that all judges on this year's ballot be retained.
0: The review also included surveys of lawyers and jurors about their observations in the courtrooms. Dodge explains that this process keeps politics out of the election.
3: The Judicial Performance Review Committee's findings offer Missourians an alternative to negative political ads spurred by partisan politics and campaign money. These reviews help make sure that the votes cast in November's election, those for or against the retention of judges, are based on objective information about the performance of individual judges.
0: Every Missouri voter will have at least two appellate judges appearing on the November retention ballot, with additional circuit and associate circuit judges on ballots in several local jurisdictions. The results and background information on the judges are posted at yourmissourijudges.org. A Cole County jury has ordered the Missouri Department of Corrections to pay a former probation and parole officer $1.7 million after finding she was the victim of age discrimination. Lead attorney John Burns of Dobson Burns says evidence presented during the trial showed this was far more than a routine workplace dispute.
4: The manager who ran the office openly displayed hostility and bias towards the older veteran officers in the office. They rewarded him with multiple promotions, showing that he was doing exactly what the Department of Corrections wanted him to do. They buried it. They swept it under the rug. They prevented it from being investigated because they didn't want anybody looking into what was going on in that office. It would not surprise me if they appealed. There's a significant number of verdicts that have been rendered against the Department of Corrections because of their discriminatory and retaliatory policies. And this is yet another example of their pattern of discrimination against their employees.
0: Burns says the jury heard testimony that older employees were called old-timers and deadwood, while managers pushed for new blood and more millennials in the workplace. Jurors found the Department of Corrections violated the Missouri Human Rights Act. The Missouri Department of Corrections has not commented on the verdict. Well, let's look at your Friday forecast. Mostly cloudy this morning, then sunshine this afternoon, high 70. Tonight, clear skies, low 47. Sunny for Saturday, high 75. Saturday night, a mostly clear sky with a low of 49. Sunny on Sunday, high 78. Sunny skies Monday, high 73. On Tuesday, a mainly sunny sky, high 80. Mostly sunny Wednesday, high 84, and sunny on Thursday, high 84 degrees. Right now, partly cloudy skies and 60 degrees in downtown Sedalia. Today's KDRO Hometown Fan of the Day is John Lang. John Lang is today's KDRO Hometown Fan of the Day, and you can be the next one by calling me at 660-827-6200. We'll have a drawing later this morning to pick the KDRO Hometown Fan of the Week. 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
5: 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There was a light round of direct cash cattle business on Thursday. Deals were reported at $345 to $348 stressed in the north, which is down slightly from last week's weighted average basis. Bids did surface in the south at $226 live, but no trade developed. Look for additional business to take place before the end of the week. At the Springfield Livestock Marketing Center in Missouri, steers were mostly steady to $7 lower. Heifers were unevenly steady from $2 higher to $4 lower. The USDA says demand was good on a moderate supply. Medium and large one feeder steers, 658 to 697 pounds, brought $365 to $380. Feeder steers, 769 pounds, brought $350. Medium and large one feeder heifers, 679 pounds, brought $345. Box beef was sharply lower with light demand for moderate offerings. Choice down $6 at $376.79. Select was $7.70 lower at $352.89. Estimated cattle slaughter was 109,000 head. Cash hogs closed lower with a very light negotiated run. The cash hog market's likely going to have a slow finish to the week after a couple of solid days of business. Packers continue to have leverage and have been moving numbers at their pace, which happens to be at mostly lower prices. They could have what they need on hand, which could lead to a very slow Friday. The industry is also monitoring supplies of market-ready hogs and hog weights. Barrels and gilts at the National Daily Direct were down 79 cents with a weighted average of 76.93. No comparison at the Iowa, Minnesota, but a weighted average of 76.92. The Western Corn Belt was $1.07 lower with a weighted average of 76.92. Pork values closed higher, up 34 cents at 85.29. Butts, hams, and ribs were all up, and estimated hog slaughter was 493,000 head. At the CME, live and feeder cattle were higher watching direct markets, and lean hog futures were lower on technical weakness. I'm Megan Grebner for Brownfield.
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8: Washington Springs Seminary was established in 1887 in the town by the same name here in South Dakota. Although the school closed in 1964 and all of the buildings were eventually torn down, one important item remains, and it has ties to an early teacher.
11: Emma Freeland Shea was an English teacher, head of the English department by that time. She had actually been in their 1890s because her parents were very instrumental in starting this school. She was teaching here, and so was Prof. Shea, her husband, later.
8: Susan Arnott says Mrs. Shea was a beloved English teacher who decided to take quite a trip for the day.
11: It was 1926, the year that she went to England to see the homes of the British authors and brought back this idea to start Shakespeare Garden on this campus. And the powers that be gave her a hillside from the Wessington Hills that was at that time, I think, an alfalfa field.
8: On Shakespeare's birthday in 1927, Mrs. Shea and others began a project here that remains active a century later.
11: I think she really tried to use the plants and everything that were in Shakespeare Garden in England. And actually, Shakespeare Garden, England, is the home of Shakespeare's wife, Anne Hathaway, and that's what we call our Anne Hathaway Cottage. This cottage wasn't built until 1932 as their retirement home.
8: Susan today is the president of the Shakespeare Garden Society. As she mentioned, you'll find a cottage here today that was not begun until a few years after they began the garden.
11: They lived here until Mrs. Shea died in 1945, and Mr. Prof. Shea died in 1951 here in this town, and they're buried in our cemetery.
8: This cottage and the surrounding gardens continue.

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2: Daniel Rawls was on his deathbed in St. Charles, and he knew it. He had only a month to live. He didn't know that. He did know that he was a member of the first Missouri state legislature, and his vote was badly needed. He ordered his bed to be carried into the legislative chambers so he could vote. His vote was an important one because it helped begin a 30-year reign in Congress for one of Missouri's most famous senators, Thomas Hart Benton. The story of that vote in a minute.
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2: The first law passed by the state legislature in September of 1820 provided for the election of two United States senators. In those days, senators were picked not by the people, but by the legislature. It was a practice that we kept until the 20th century. Six men were considered: John Rice Jones, David Barton, Nathaniel Cook, Henry Elliott, Thomas Benton, and John Lucas. It took 27 of the 52 votes in that session to win, or a majority of the votes cast. St. Louis and North Missouri dominated the legislature in those days. Barton and Benton had support from those delegates. Lucas and most of the others had to seek help from the southern Missouri lawmakers. Barton was a shoo-in, and he won fairly easily with 34 votes. But many Missourians did not like Benton because of his earlier duels in which he had wounded, then killed Lucas's son on Bloody Island. Barton worked hard to round up votes for him, though, a dangerous effort because he was putting his own political future on the line just as it was heading to its greatest success. Benton, who was not one to be especially grateful if the political world should take some future turns, only 4 years later regarded Barton as an enemy and finally knocked him out of the race in the Senate. But on this particular day, as the time neared for the vote, Benton's followers realized they had come up one vote short. It didn't surprise Benton, who had noted a change in voter attitude from the time a committee was named to draft the Constitution and the time legislative debates and delegates were picked. The St. Louis political sphere was still strong, but it wasn't as dominant as it once had been. So here, history and high drama become intertwined. Representative Marie-Philippe Leduc, who disliked Benton, became the target of Benton's supporters. John Scott and August Choteau, along with Choteau's brother Pierre and a few others, argued all night with him that Lucas would not work to confirm the Spanish land grants that Leduc held, but Benton would. Finally, Leduc changed his mind, and the day of the vote, Daniel Rawls of Pike County called four strong men to his bedside and ordered them to carry the bed with him in it to the legislative chambers. He had to vote. "If I should faint, recover me there," he ordered the four men. He was so weak, he could not even lift his head when his name was called. He could only gasp the names of his candidates, Barton and Benton. He died 4 weeks later. But later, not long after that, a new county was formed from parts of Pike County and was named in his honor. In the final tally, Benton received the bare majority needed, 27 votes. Lucas had 16, Elliott 10, Jones 9, Cook only 8. Dramatic as it was, Rawls' vote really wasn't needed. If Rawls hadn't voted, Benton still would have had the majority, 26 out of 51 votes. But had he voted for someone else, well, the contest would have continued with the great career of Thomas Hart Benton still hanging in the balance and uncertain. Barton served as Missouri's first senator until 1830, and Benton helped oust him in a re-election campaign. Benton was a major force in American history and in Missouri politics until the 1850s. The high drama of history was played out in the chambers of the state capitol in St. Charles when Missouri's first two United States senators were elected. It happened on this date, the 2nd of October in 1820.
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0: Carrynet News, I'm Matt Pilger. Missouri Attorney General Catherine Hanaway's investigation into Students for Justice in Palestine is entering into its second week. Students for Justice in Palestine is a pro-Palestinian campus organization with chapters at universities across the country, including in Missouri. Hanaway tells Missouri Net one key question is where donated money ultimately ends up.
1: And we want to make sure that any resources that are claimed to be used for purposes here in Missouri are used for purposes here in Missouri and are not funneled first back to the national organization and ultimately internationally to support illegal activity.
0: The University of Missouri chapter of Students for Justice in Palestine denies any wrongdoing and says its advocacy is peaceful and lawful. Kansas City voters will decide in April 2027 whether public funding for future stadium and arena projects should require voter approval. According to the report from Kansas City Public Radio, the measure comes after city leaders approved $600 million in public funding for a new Royals ballpark district. The vote could play a key role in the future of the proposed Royals Stadium development. And Governor Mike Kehoe recently led a Missouri trade mission to Italy aimed at attracting new business investment and strengthening economic ties. Missouri Net asked Kehoe how those meetings overseas translate into benefits for everyday Missourians.
2: About 14 visits with companies over there are companies that are already in Missouri. So we wanted to thank them for their investment here and find out what we can do for them. Of course, part of the visit is always talking to folks about what Missouri makes that we can export over there.
0: Kehoe says Italy is an important market for Missouri hardwood and leather exports. This is Missouri Net.

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4: He knew he had to open the cockpit door. I'm Dave Anthony, Fox News. That's what the captain, who was attacked during a Fly Dubai flight by his co-pilot, said in an interview from his hospital bed.
5: At that moment, I was fighting for my life.
4: That's Smit Machara through a translator in a video call with India's prime minister, who has hailed him as a hero. The captain, while bloody after being stabbed, managed to open the door as the co-pilot was trying to crash the plane. Passengers rushed in to stop the attack and safely land in Saudi Arabia. The United Arab Emirates is investigating, and Israel is taking part. Its prime minister says the co-pilot had become an Islamic radical, and Fox's Trey Yingst reports from Tel Aviv.
6: Look, there's a real possibility that there would be a direct response by Israel or the United States if the investigation determines that Iran is behind this attempted hijacking.
4: Krista Pike is still alive 2 days after Tennessee tried to put the convicted killer to death. But she's in critical condition after surviving 2 doses of what was supposed to be a lethal injection. Her lawyer, Randy Spivey, wants the governor to commute her sentence.
7: The state of Tennessee has shown us again that they are not capable of carrying out an execution consistent with basic human dignity.
4: There is a special prosecutor in New York in a Cornell rape case getting national attention. Governor Kathy Hochul putting State Attorney General Letitia James in charge.
8: To oversee the reopening of the investigation into a former student's allegations that she was gang raped at a Cornell University fraternity house in 2024. Now, the governor pulling the local DA off the case after she says newly released information raises serious questions about the investigation conducted by the Cornell Police Department, which was closed without charges being filed in 2024.
4: Fox's Chanley Painter, it is crowded at the International Space Station.
9: We are so excited to be here. That was a super quick trip.
4: That's Jessica Watkins when she and 3 others arrived in record time, less than 3 hours after SpaceX launched. There are now 11 astronauts at the station. Before we'll leave Monday, they've been there since February. 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
4: President Trump goes to Alabama today, continuing to campaign for Republicans, trying to keep control of Congress in the November elections, the day after he went to Oklahoma and Texas.
15: President Trump telling a crowd at a Peterbilt truck factory north of Dallas Thursday.
16: Heavy truck shipments have hit an all-time high, the highest in the history of our country.
15: Touting his trade and tariff agenda and efforts to boost American production, saying the U.S. has added 60,000 new manufacturing jobs. The president also addressing costs in the Iran war.
16: So one way or the other, it's going to be over. And when it's over, oil is going to go like that. In the meantime, prices have come way down, oil prices.
15: Kristen Goodwin, Fox News.
4: Democrats have blamed the president for rising prices, and Democratic candidates hold slight 2-point leads in new Fox News polls and Senate races in Iowa and Texas. Later this hour, we'll get an employment economic update. The jobs report expected to show a slowdown in hiring from August, with about 90,000 jobs predicted.
17: The unemployment rate is forecast to hold steady at 4.1% for a third month in a row. September's jobs report takes on added importance after the Fed raised rates by a quarter point a couple of weeks ago and indicated that another increase is likely before the end of the year to combat inflation.
4: Fox's Hillary Barsky on Wall Street. Stock futures are surging ahead of the report, up more than 200 points for the Dow as oil prices drop. In the baseball playoffs, the Phillies are out. The Atlanta Braves beat Philadelphia 6-2 to advance to the next round, facing the defending champion Los Angeles Dodgers. All four of baseball's division series start tomorrow. On Thursday night football, the Browns win their third straight.
18: First and goal. And
1: and fighting his way into the end zone. Quinshon Judkins to give Cleveland the lead.
4: But Pittsburgh rallied back to tie the game on Amazon Prime Video, and then the Browns won it in the closing seconds on a long field goal. Cleveland's now 3-1. The Pittsburgh Steelers fall to 2-2. I'm Dave Anthony. This is Fox News.

0: From the KDRO News Desk, I'm Kathy Edwards. The new 1/2-cent transportation sales and use tax for the city of Marshall is now in effect. The tax was approved by 53% of voters in the April 7th municipal election and is expected to generate about $1 million each year for the next 3 years. Yesterday was the soonest that the tax could go into effect, as certification of the ballot results did not meet the Missouri Department of Revenue's deadline for it to take effect in July. Four sales taxes in three area counties also took effect Thursday. The most noticeable bounce is in Cooper County, where both a 3/8-cent general sales and use tax and an additional 1/2-cent sales tax for the county's ambulance district have taken effect. The ambulance district's sales tax now totals 3/4 cents, and a comparable use tax is also taking effect. Elsewhere, Henry County has a 1/4-cent county law enforcement sales and use tax in effect, while California is imposing a 1/2-cent city fire protection sales and use tax. The Versailles Rural Fire Protection District is also implementing a 1/2-cent sales tax. However, that will not apply to the local use tax rate. State Fair Community College will host 7 Kaysinger Conference Championship events on its Sedalia campus during the 2026-27 academic year. The conference includes school districts in Cole Camp, Green Ridge, Lamont, Lincoln, Northwest, Otterville, Sacred Heart, Smithton, Stover, and Windsor. Green Ridge Superintendent Jonathan Peterson says discussions to expand the partnership grew after conference athletic directors struggled to address the logistical challenges of hosting complex multi-school outdoor events for the Kaysinger Conference. Peterson says the expanded partnership is an obvious choice.
1: When they started building this new complex, it just really made it kind of easy. I kind of call it a no-brainer when if they're willing to allow us to use that facility as well for expanded sports, absolutely no-brainer. Our kids get to perform on a collegiate level facility. I would say most students will never get a chance to do that, if not for an opportunity like this. Some won't go to games, but since this is kind of a different environment and a unique environment, and it's something kind of special, we find that there's some students that don't go to a normal home game, but will go to this.
0: Going forward, all of Kaysinger's championship events will be held at SFCC's facilities. Peterson says he's grateful for the alliance.
1: And it feels like it really is a partnership when I look at it from the other standpoint, too, from the State Fair standpoint, what they get out of it as well. And appreciate them being able to be right here. Appreciate them giving back a little bit to the community, too. And it's just a great partnership. So super happy that we're able to expand all of our championship conference tournaments to all be hosted at the State Fair campus there.
0: Peterson notes that SFCC's facilities offer a centralized location with weather-resistant turf fields to prevent rainouts and simplified scheduling. More information can be found at sfccmoroadrunners.com. A brand new housing option is coming to West Central Missouri. The public is officially invited to a ribbon-cutting ceremony next week for the Villa community at La Bella Vistas in Sweet Springs. Mark your calendars for Friday, October 9th at 2 p.m. The celebration will take place on Pear Tree Drive. Attendees will have the opportunity to hear from the project developers and community leaders, followed by an exclusive tour of one of the brand new homes. This new Sweet Springs community features 15 two- and three-bedroom villas. Each 1,200 square foot home comes with granite countertops, tiled showers, and a heated and cooled garage. Built for comfort and convenience, the properties offer a fully all-inclusive lease package that handles everything from utilities and maintenance to lawn care and snow removal. The Versailles Area Chamber of Commerce is finalizing preparations for the 47th annual Old Time Apple Festival scheduled for this weekend. Organizers confirmed that all available vendor slots have been filled, bringing more than 300 arts, crafts, and food booths to the historic downtown square. The two-day event, previously voted the best festival in Missouri, is expected to draw over 30,000 visitors. Saturday's lineup begins with a parade down Highway 52 at 10 a.m., followed by competitive events including the Old Time Fiddlers Contest and the traditional apple pie baking competition. The weekend itinerary also features a classic car show at Versailles City Park and the high-energy Apple Bash Demolition Derby at the local fairgrounds on Saturday evening. For more information, you can contact the Versailles Chamber of Commerce. Campus dining at the University of Central Missouri has undergone a major transformation with the official opening of four highly anticipated retail spots managed by UCM Sodexo, a French food service company. First announced in July 2025, the university tracked regional and national student eating trends to fill a specific local food gap. Demolition wrapped up in April 2026, leading to staggered launches throughout the summer and fall. The updated Jimmy K's Canteen and the James C. Kirkpatrick Library kicked things off on July 6th, followed by Herbert and Gerbert's Sandwich Shop on August 13th. Qdoba Mexican Eats brought its flavor-packed build-your-own burritos across from the Union Bowling Center on August 31st, replacing the former campus Taco Bell. The expansion concluded on September 14th with the grand opening of Dunkin' Donuts at the Crossing Shopping Center. These convenient commercial additions allow students to spend their on-campus dining dollars without ever needing to drive through Warrensburg traffic. An executive order went into effect this week. Governor Mike Kehoe says it's designed to help Missouri's agriculture industry. Kehoe says the order is meant to provide relief for family farmers during harvest season.
2: It allows a farm family or farm operation to use the red dye fuel they have in the tank at the farm on vehicles that will be on Missouri's highways, which is not allowed now. It's only for the equipment that runs on the farm. We think by using that non-tax fuel, it could help the farmer with high costs right now in the time of harvest. And we're hoping those cost reductions can make its way to the market for retailers who are purchasing that product.
0: Kehoe notes several other states have already implemented similar measures to provide temporary relief for farmers during harvest season. Missouri voters got new information to help them decide whether judges on the November ballot should keep their seats. The Missouri Judicial Performance Review Committee, made up of non-lawyers, lawyers, and retired judges, released its recommendations that all current judges had their approval. Debbie Dodge is chair of the Judicial Performance Review Committee.
3: All judges up for retention in 2026 election were found to meet overall judicial performance standards, and the committee, by majority vote, recommends that all judges on this year's ballot be retained.
0: The review also included surveys of lawyers and jurors about their observations in the courtrooms. Dodge explains that this process keeps politics out of the election.
3: The Judicial Performance Review Committee's findings offer Missourians an alternative to negative political ads spurred by partisan politics and campaign money. These reviews help make sure that the votes cast in November's election, those for or against the retention of judges, are based on objective information about the performance of individual judges.
0: Every Missouri voter will have at least two appellate judges appearing on the November retention ballot, with additional circuit and associate circuit judges on ballots in several local jurisdictions. The results and background information on the judges are posted at yourmissourijudges.org. A Cole County jury has ordered the Missouri Department of Corrections to pay a former probation and parole officer $1.7 million after finding she was the victim of age discrimination. Lead attorney John Burns of Dobson Burns says evidence presented during the trial showed this was far more than a routine workplace dispute.
4: The manager who ran the office openly displayed hostility and bias towards the older veteran officers in the office. They rewarded him with multiple promotions, showing that he was doing exactly what the Department of Corrections wanted him to do. They buried it. They swept it under the rug. They prevented it from being investigated because they didn't want anybody looking into what was going on in that office. It would not surprise me if they appealed. There's a significant number of verdicts that have been rendered against the Department of Corrections because of their discriminatory and retaliatory policies. And this is yet another example of their pattern of discrimination against their employees.
0: Burns says the jury heard testimony that older employees were called old-timers and deadwood, while managers pushed for new blood and more millennials in the workplace. Jurors found the Department of Corrections violated the Missouri Human Rights Act. The Missouri Department of Corrections has not commented on the verdict. And Missouri Attorney General Catherine Hanaway is participating in a new effort aimed at generating leads in unsolved crimes. Hanaway joined federal, state, and local law enforcement officials in Jefferson City to announce Missouri's participation in the National Cold Case Playing Cards program.
5: And each one of the cards features a different unsolved case here in Missouri. And the hope is that if you get these playing cards in the hands of criminals, that they may know who some of the perpetrators of some of these crimes are and will be willing to come forward. It was a few years ago that we did it the first time, and we've actually had pretty good luck solving some of these cold case murders. We just about 2 weeks ago completed a trial with a guilty verdict on a 25-year-old murder in Jefferson County, Missouri.
0: Missouri law enforcement officials have launched the second edition of the Missouri Cold Case Playing Cards, distributing 2,000 decks across state correctional facilities to generate new investigative leads from inmates. And that's the latest from the KDRO News Desk. I'm Kathy Edwards. And here's your KDRO forecast. Cloudy this morning, then sunshine this afternoon, high 70. Tonight, clear skies, a low of 47. Sunny for Sunday, high 75. Saturday night, mostly clear sky, low 49. Looking further out, Sunday, sunny, high 78. Sunny on Monday, high 73. A mainly sunny sky Tuesday, high 80. Wednesday, mostly sunny, high 84. And Thursday, sunny, high 84 degrees. Right now, partly cloudy skies and 57 degrees in downtown Sedalia. Today's KDRO Hometown Fan of the Day is John Lang. You can be the next one by giving me a call at 660-827-6200. We'll have a drawing in the 9 o'clock hour to pick the KDRO Fan of the Week. And that winner will get a $20 gift certificate to Bandana's Barbecue. Right now, I've got a $25 gift certificate to the Vault Restaurante to my first caller at 660-827-6200. Call me. First caller gets a $25 gift certificate to the Vault Restaurante. Give me a call, 660-827-6200, and it could be yours. Right now, it's time for your Missouri Net Sports Report.
6: Missouri Net Sports, I'm Bill Pollack. Number 25 Mizzou football facing number 8 Florida. It's homecoming, and the Tigers need to get off to a better start, and their offense needs to improve. Wide receiver Donovan Olubide on what they have to do against a very tough Gators defense.
7: I feel like as a unit, we just need to focus more on the details, the little details and everything. Continue working to just tighten up the details and fix the little details moving forward, and we got a great opportunity this week.
6: The 3-0 Chiefs, the 3-0 Raiders, they meet this Sunday in Vegas. Kenneth Walker leads the NFL with 360 rushing yards. Patrick Mahomes has a running attack now. And Andy Reid says they've been getting some great production from wide receiver Rashee Rice.
8: Yeah, it was good to see him get a couple catches, you know, physical, good, strong catches. He's so good with the ball after he gets it, and so physical that he adds another dimension to that. He's almost like having a running back at a wide receiver spot.
6: Well, the NHL season started this week. The Blues' first two games are on the road tonight and tomorrow. Coach Jim Montgomery.
9: I look at that as an opportunity. Opportunity to go into Dallas, show them what we have, how hard we're going to play against, and then fly to Colorado and show the Avalanche. It's an opportunity to make your mark right away.
6: And goalie Jordan Binnington, who has represented Team Canada in big international events, won the Stanley Cup with the Blues. He now finds himself the backup to Joel Hofer.
10: My mindset is self-belief, trust the process, and have faith, and control the controllables. Things find a way of working out when you do that.
6: Lindenwood University men's hockey hosts Arizona State this weekend to open the season. Arizona State placed their hockey coach Greg Powers on administrative leave as the school investigates the collapse of Blues draft pick Matthew Mayich during an outdoor summer workout. Bill Pollack, Missouri Net Sports.
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0: Sedalia Stories is a weekly KDRO feature. These local histories have helped define Sedalia and Pettis County from its earliest days to modern times. They are told by Gary Edwards, whose Sedalia and Pettis County ties date back more than half a century. First as an award-winning local news reporter, then as chief of staff for the congressman representing this area, chief of staff for a Missouri lieutenant governor, and most recently, a Sedalia city official. Currently, Gary is the executive director of the Sedalia Convention and Visitors Bureau.
19: In August of 2017, former Sedalian Larry Melton wrote an article for the Syncopated Times magazine titled, How Sedalia, Missouri Became the Birthplace of Ragtime. It has been official to occasionally revisit an article that clearly explains why we celebrate Scott Joplin once a year with a festival and why ragtime has been rediscovered across the nation. As Melton noted, not much happened with ragtime in Sedalia in the years after World War I. However, by the 1940s, an awareness of the town's ragtime heritage began to awaken. A summer 1947 newspaper headline in the Sedalia Democrat titled, Did You Know Ragtime Music Was Born in Sedalia? Began to create interest in Sedalia's ragtime history. Soon afterward, the Democrats' editor, George Scruton, received a copy of the Chicago Herald column acknowledging Sedalia's role in the creation of ragtime. Scruton's article and his follow-up work marks the beginning of the modern interest in Sedalia's ragtime heritage, according to Melton's 2017 article. Other ragtime articles from national publications from the 1940s included one titled Sedalia, Missouri, the Cradle of Ragtime. Another was titled A Pioneer Ragman. Additionally, a radio program in the late 1940s brought ragtime music back to Sedalia's attention. The radio program was distributed by the Union Electric Company and titled Mr. Ragtime. It was broadcast around the state and including over radio station KDRO here in Sedalia. It was promoted as a recorded program of Scott Joplin music. In the newspaper ad promoting the radio program, there was a printed line that read, Scott Joplin proves Sedalia's claim that the first jazz music was written and published in Sedalia. Then in the 1950s, a nationally recognized ragtime enthusiast began promoting the idea for a large Scott Joplin monument on the composer's St. Louis grave. In February of 1950, the Sedalia Democrat ran a column about the limited exposure Sedalians have to jazz. In April, a different newspaper column bemoans the fact that there didn't seem to be any organization willing to take up the ragtime banner and promote the city's musical heritage. Internationally known musician W.C. Handy wrote to the Sedalia Democrat encouraging Sedalia to recognize Joplin.

1989 to do research for their book and stirred further interest in Scott Joplin. Finally, on April 17, 1951, that long-planned Chamber of Commerce Scott Joplin Festival was held. At this event, then-Mayor Herb Struder traced the history of Joplin's compositions and Sedalia's role in enabling his creativity. The event made national news. Soon afterward, according to the 2017 Larry Melton article, a news wire out of New York called for a ragtime revival, citing the Sedalia concert as the incentive for this revival in ragtime and Scott Joplin interest. Things remained somewhat quiet until the early 1970s, when KDRO aired a locally produced documentary on Scott Joplin. Then, in the mid-1970s, the interest exploded when Larry Melton and his wife founded the annual Scott Joplin Festival, which continues to this day and attracts growing audiences from around the world. This is Gary Edwards.

0: Sedalia Stories is a weekly KDRO feature written and told by Gary Edwards, whose ties to Sedalia have revealed to him the importance of our community to the state and nation.
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0: MissouriNet News, I'm Matt Pilger. Missouri Attorney General Catherine Hanaway says her office is taking a closer look at fundraising activity by Students for Justice in Palestine. Hanaway tells MissouriNet investigators are reviewing how donations were solicited from Missourians.
1: And that perhaps the money raised here is not necessarily staying here and being used for purposes here in Missouri.
0: Mizzou Students for Justice in Palestine says its advocacy is peaceful and lawful and denies the allegations. MoDOT is getting over $42 million in federal funds to improve I-70 near St. Louis-Lambert International Airport. Senator Eric Schmidt says the funding will make safety upgrades and improve airport access. A recent trade mission to Italy gave Missouri leaders an opportunity to meet directly with international business executives. Missouri Governor Mike Kehoe.
2: So we got quite a few what we call prospects.
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3: Less hiring, more unemployment. I'm Dave Anthony, Fox News. That is the headline coming out of the just-released jobs report.
4: A significant slowdown in September, just 29,000, and we were expecting 90.
3: And hiring for August was also reduced by the same number, 29,000 fewer jobs created.
4: And our unemployment rate jumps up to 4.2% from 4.1% the previous month.
3: That's Fox Business Network's Taylor Riggs. And the reaction on Wall Street's positive. Stock futures are surging in part because oil prices are plunging nearly 4%, with European leaders considering tapping into their diesel fuel reserves, reacting to a Trump threat.
5: The president's considering a ban on U.S. diesel exports in an attempt to limit rising prices for Americans. But diesel costs are at record highs in Europe too, and a lot of that fuel comes from the United States. European leaders have met to consider what to do if President Trump limits or stops the supply. Some fear a catastrophic impact in the U.K. and the European Union.
3: Fox's Jonathan Savage in London. The captain of the Fly Dubai flight, who was stabbed by his co-pilot in an attempt to crash the plane, speaks out from his hospital bed, talking to India's prime minister, who hails Smit Machar as a hero.
6: When I was on the ground, I realized that the aircraft is going down. And I told myself, this is the last push, Smit. The door is right there. And I was still getting hit, but I opened the door.
3: That allowed passengers to see him, all bloody, still being attacked. They rushed in, subdued the co-pilot, and the plane landed safely in Saudi Arabia. President Trump goes to Alabama today, continuing to campaign for Republicans, hoping they keep control of Congress in the November elections, after he went to Texas and then Oklahoma, where he told supporters at a rally last night,
7: if the Democrats win, you'll have an economic depression, very much like 1929, in my opinion.
3: Democrats are making affordability the big issue amid low approval ratings for the president's handling of the economy in polls. 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
3: New York Governor Kathy Hochul has appointed the state's attorney general, Letitia James, a special prosecutor in a reopened Cornell University rape investigation.
13: She says newly released information raises serious questions about the investigation conducted by the Cornell Police Department, which was closed without charges being filed in 2024. And this all comes as the New York Times is reporting on more than 1,000 pages of material from Cornell's internal investigation into the incident. Now, those documents they report show how Jane Doe's understanding of the incident shifted in the weeks after the alleged assault, from being initially embarrassed to concluding she was raped. Well, the Times also reporting that the Cornell documents show that the men accused, all seven, deny wrongdoing, saying the night was consensual.
3: Fox's Chan Lee Painter. In Texas, an ex-cop turned convict, set free on parole.
14: Amber Geiger served 7 years of her 10-year sentence for the death of Botham Jean in 2018. She testified that after a long shift, she walked up to Jean's apartment directly above hers, mistaking it for her own, and found the door unlocked. Geiger walked in and found Jean eating a bowl of ice cream. Thinking he was an intruder, she shot him. At her sentencing hearing, there was a stunning scene when Jean's brother and the black judge both embraced a sobbing Geiger. Civil rights attorney Lee Merritt says Jean's family strongly opposed Geiger getting paroled. Tom Rigotti, Fox News.
3: Back to Wall Street. Another reason for the big surge of Dow futures and up nearly 500 points. A belief the worse than expected jobs report might stave off another Federal Reserve interest rate hike. In the baseball playoffs,
15: swinging a drive out to right. Harper measuring it off, looking up, and it's gone!
3: Michael Harris's homer helped power Atlanta to a 6-2 win over Philadelphia on NBC, eliminating the Phillies, sending the Braves to the next round, facing the defending champion Los Angeles Dodgers. And last night, Cleveland beat Pittsburgh in the NFL. I'm Dave Anthony. This is Fox News.
0: Hometown Country, KDRO, 1490 AM and 101.3 FM. Good morning, I'm Kathy Edwards. It's 5 minutes past 8 o'clock on a partly cloudy Friday, 57 degrees in downtown Sedalia. And here are today's obituaries. Teresa L. Dove of Sedalia passed away on Tuesday, September 29th, at the age of 60. A private burial will be held by the family at a later date. Dorothy Ann Poe, formerly of Tipton, passed away on Saturday, September 26th, at the age of 91. Mass of Christian burial will be held at 10 a.m. this morning at St. Andrew Catholic Church in Tipton. Burial will follow in Tipton Masonic Cemetery. Barbara J. Wenig of Sedalia passed away on Monday, September 28th, at the age of 95. Graveside services will be held this morning at 11 a.m. at Highland Sacred Garden Cemetery. Visitation will be this morning from 9:30 to 10:45 a.m. at McLaughlin Funeral Chapel. Marilyn Jean Hunnell of Sedalia passed away on Friday, September 4th, at the age of 90. A celebration of life will be held at 11 a.m. tomorrow morning at Katy Park Baptist Church. Burial will follow in Memorial Park Cemetery. Mary Colleen Geim of Sedalia passed away on Sunday, September 28th, at the age of 69. A memorial visitation will take place tomorrow at Dally Den Mortuary in Aurora, Illinois, from 10 a.m. to 11 a.m. The memorial service will follow at 11. Evgenia Sandoval de Borgonza of Sedalia passed away on Wednesday, September 30th, at the age of 62. A time of visitation for family and friends will be held from 1 to 4 p.m. tomorrow at Heckert Funeral Home. Kenneth C. Fisher of Versailles passed away on Tuesday, September 29th, at the age of 81. Funeral services will be held Monday, October 5th, at St. Paul's Lutheran Church in Stover at 10 a.m. Internment with military honors will be at the St. Paul's Annex portion of the Stover Cemetery. Family will receive friends on Monday, October 5th, at St. Paul's Lutheran Church in Stover at 9 a.m. Stephen Floyd Giffen of Sedalia passed away on Thursday, September 24th, at the age of 69. A celebration of life gathering of family and friends will be held from 3 to 7 p.m. on Tuesday, October 6th, at the Mattingly Building in Sweet Springs, Missouri. And Carol Diana Klein of Sedalia passed away on Saturday, September 19th, at the age of 76. Memorial services will be held at 4 p.m. on October 9th at Flat Creek Baptist Church. The family will receive friends for visitation 1 hour prior to the service. Burial will follow at Flat Creek Cemetery in Smithton, Missouri. Mostly cloudy this morning, then sunshine this afternoon, high 70. Clear skies tonight, low 47. Sunny for Saturday, high 75. Right now, partly cloudy, 57 degrees. Today's KDRO Hometown Fan of the Day is John Lang. John Lang is today's KDRO Hometown Fan of the Day. Right now, it's time for Brownfield Healthy Living. The time is 8:08.

Little baby ducks, old pickup trucks, slow-moving trains and rain. I love little country streams, sleep without dreams, Sunday school in May.

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0: how the beef industry is meeting consumer demands, even with a record small cattle herd. Hello, I'm Megan Grebner with Healthy Living in Brownfield. Beef demand has been solid, but as we've been reporting, the cattle herd still isn't growing. Charlie Martinez, an ag economist and the director of the King Ranch Institute for Ranch Management, says there's a reason the beef industry is able to meet demand needs.
1: Beef production declined 2% and it was sitting at 1.98 billion pounds. And they talk about that we have fewer head. We know that in the weekly slaughter reports that we see, we're 7% year to date behind, but we're offsetting that with higher carcass weights. And it's so much so that the average live weights have increased 28 pounds to 1,441 pounds. I mean, we're starting to see, you know, I would not be surprised if we are breaking records every month from here on out until we see this turnaround in supplies.
0: But can those cattle carcasses get to be too big? He tells Brownfield.
1: And the answer to that is the packers will let us know when we've gotten too big and we see the discounts, market signal discount really start to hammer those fed cattle. The question, used to be where we can't get too big because we can't fit in the box. Well, now tight supplies are happening. We need all the retail meat that we can get. So retail meat yield is what we're shooting for. We do that by having increased weights. That gives us more pounds.
0: I'm Megan Grebner with Healthy Living on Brownfield.
2: While you're busy farming, Missouri corn is working for you. Hello, I'm your host, David Geiger. There was a recent trade mission to Japan. Missouri corn board member Adam Gassner says building demand for U.S. beef and pork leads to demand for corn.
3: Japan is a very important market for us all around. So Japan produces about 50% of their meat needs domestically. So they're importing grain for that 50% to feed their domestic production. We're involved there for their feed source. We're in that market to export to Japan. The other 50% of their meat needs, they're importing. And we capture about 30% of that 50%, whether we're shipping them corn or whether we're shipping them U.S. beef pork that's been fed. We're involved all around in that market, so it's a very important market for our U.S. corn farmer.
2: Hear the full conversation by subscribing to the Missouri Corn Talk podcast. You can also stay up to date at mocorn.org, that's mocorn.org, or follow on our social channels.
4: From the KDRO News Desk, I'm Kathy Edwards. The new 1/2 cent transportation sales and use tax for the city of Marshall is now in effect. The tax was approved by 53% of voters in the April 7th municipal election and is expected to generate about $1 million each year for the next 3 years. Yesterday was the soonest that the tax could go into effect, as certification of the ballot results did not meet the Missouri Department of Revenue's deadline for it to take effect in July. Four sales taxes in three area counties also took effect Thursday. The most noticeable bounce is in Cooper County, where both a 3/8 cent general sales and use tax and an additional 1/2 cent sales tax for the county's ambulance district have taken effect. The ambulance district's sales tax now totals 3/4 of a cent, and a comparable use tax is also taking effect. Elsewhere, Henry County has a 1/4 cent county law enforcement sales and use tax in effect, while California is imposing a 1/2 cent city fire protection sales and use tax. The Versailles Rural Fire Protection District is also implementing a 1/2 cent sales tax. However, that will not apply to the local use tax rate. State Fair Community College will host 7 Kaysinger Conference Championship events on its Sedalia campus during the 2026-27 academic year. The conference includes school districts in Cole Camp, Green Ridge, Lamont, Lincoln, Northwest, Otterville, Sacred Heart, Smithton, Stover, and Windsor. Green Ridge Superintendent Jonathan Peterson says discussions to expand the partnership grew after conference athletic directors struggled to address the logistical challenges of hosting complex multi-school outdoor events for the Kaysinger Conference. Peterson says the expanded partnership is an obvious choice.
5: When they started building this new complex, it just really made it kind of easy. I kind of call it a no-brainer when if they're willing to allow us to use that facility as well for expanded sports, absolutely no-brainer. Our kids get to perform on a collegiate level facility. I would say most students will never get a chance to do that, if not for an opportunity like this. Some won't go to games, but since this is kind of a different environment and a unique environment, and it's something kind of special, we find that there's some students that don't go to a normal home game, but will go to this.
4: Going forward, all of Kaysinger's championship events will be held at SFCC's facilities. Peterson says he's grateful for the alliance.
5: And it feels like it really is a partnership when I look at it from the other standpoint, too, from the State Fair standpoint, what they get out of it as well. And appreciate them being able to be right here. Appreciate them giving back a little bit to the community, too. And it's just a great partnership. So super happy that we're able to expand all of our championship conference tournaments to all be hosted at the State Fair campus there.
4: Peterson notes that SFCC's facilities offer a centralized location with weather-resistant turf fields to prevent rainouts and simplified scheduling. More information can be found at sfccmoroadrunners.com. A brand new housing option is coming to West Central Missouri. The public is officially invited to a ribbon-cutting ceremony next week for the Villa community at La Bella Vistas in Sweet Springs. Mark your calendars for Friday, October 9th at 2 p.m. The celebration will take place on Pear Tree Drive. Attendees will have the opportunity to hear from the project developers and community leaders, followed by an exclusive tour of one of the brand new homes. This new Sweet Springs community features 15 two- and three-bedroom villas. Each 1,200-square-foot home comes with granite countertops, tiled showers, and a heated and cooled garage. Built for comfort and convenience, the properties offer a fully all-inclusive lease package that handles everything from utilities and maintenance to lawn care and snow removal. The Versailles Area Chamber of Commerce is finalizing preparations for the 47th annual Old Time Apple Festival scheduled for this weekend. Organizers confirmed that all available vendor slots have been filled, bringing more than 300 arts, crafts, and food booths to the historic downtown square. The two-day event, previously voted the best festival in Missouri, is expected to draw over 30,000 visitors. Saturday's lineup begins with a parade down Highway 52 at 10 a.m., followed by competitive events including the Old Time Fiddlers Contest and the traditional apple pie baking competition. The weekend itinerary also features a classic car show at Versailles City Park and the high-energy Apple Bash Demolition Derby at the local fairgrounds on Saturday evening. For more information, you can contact the Versailles Chamber of Commerce. Campus dining at the University of Central Missouri has undergone a major transformation with the official opening of four highly anticipated retail spots managed by UCM Sodexo, a French food service company. First announced in July 2025, the university tracked regional and national student eating trends to fill a specific local food gap. Demolition wrapped up in April 2026, leading to staggered launches throughout the summer and fall. The updated Jimmy K's Canteen and the James C. Kirkpatrick Library kicked things off on July 6th, followed by Herbert and Gerbert's Sandwich Shop on August 13th. Qdoba Mexican Eats brought its flavor-packed build-your-own burritos across from the Union Bowling Center on August 31st, replacing the former campus Taco Bell. The expansion concluded on September 14th with the grand opening of Dunkin' Donuts at the Crossing Shopping Center. These convenient commercial additions allow students to spend their on-campus dining dollars without ever needing to drive through Warrensburg traffic. An executive order went into effect this week. Governor Mike Kehoe says it's designed to help Missouri's agriculture industry. Kehoe says the order is meant to provide relief for family farmers during harvest season.
6: It allows a farm family or farm operation to use the red dye fuel they have in the tank at the farm on vehicles that will be on Missouri's highways, which is not allowed now. It's only for the equipment that runs on the farm. We think by using that non-tax fuel, it could help the farmer with high costs right now in the time of harvest. And we're hoping those cost reductions can make its way to the market for retailers who are purchasing that product.
4: Kehoe notes several other states have already implemented similar measures to provide temporary relief for farmers during harvest season. Missouri voters got new information to help them decide whether judges on the November ballot should keep their seats. The Missouri Judicial Performance Review Committee, made up of non-lawyers, lawyers, and retired judges, released its recommendations that all current judges had their approval. Debbie Dodge is chair of the Judicial Performance Review Committee.
7: All judges up for retention in 2026 election were found to meet overall judicial performance standards, and the committee, by majority vote, recommends that all judges on this year's ballot be retained.
4: The review also included surveys of lawyers and jurors about their observations in the courtrooms. Dodge explains that this process keeps politics out of the election.
7: The Judicial Performance Review Committee's findings offer Missourians an alternative to negative political ads spurred by partisan politics and campaign money. These reviews help make sure that the votes cast in November's election, those for or against the retention of judges, are based on objective information about the performance of individual judges.
4: Every Missouri voter will have at least two appellate judges appearing on the November retention ballot, with additional circuit and associate circuit judges on ballots in several local jurisdictions. The results and background information on the judges are posted at yourmissourijudges.org. A Cole County jury has ordered the Missouri Department of Corrections to pay a former probation and parole officer $1.7 million after finding she was the victim of age discrimination. Lead attorney John Burns of Dobson Burns says evidence presented during the trial showed this was far more than a routine workplace dispute.
8: The manager who ran the office openly displayed hostility and bias towards the older veteran officers in the office. They rewarded him with multiple promotions, showing that he was doing exactly what the Department of Corrections wanted him to do. They buried it. They swept it under the rug. They prevented it from being investigated because they didn't want anybody looking into what was going on in that office. It would not surprise me if they appealed. There's a significant number of verdicts that have been rendered against the Department of Corrections because of their discriminatory and retaliatory policies. And this is yet another example of their pattern of discrimination against their employees.
4: Burns says the jury heard testimony that older employees were called old-timers and deadwood, while managers pushed for new blood and more millennials in the workplace. Jurors found the Department of Corrections violated the Missouri Human Rights Act. The Missouri Department of Corrections has not commented on the verdict. And Missouri Attorney General Catherine Hanaway is participating in a new effort aimed at generating leads in unsolved crimes. Hanaway joined federal, state, and local law enforcement officials in Jefferson City to announce Missouri's participation in the National Cold Case Playing Cards program.
9: And each one of the cards features a different unsolved case here in Missouri. And the hope is that if you get these playing cards in the hands of criminals, that they may know who some of the perpetrators of some of these crimes are and will be willing to come forward. It was a few years ago that we did it the first time, and we've actually had pretty good luck solving some of these cold case murders. We just about 2 weeks ago completed a trial with a guilty verdict on a 25-year-old murder in Jefferson County, Missouri.
4: Missouri law enforcement officials have launched the second edition of the Missouri Cold Case Playing Cards, distributing 2,000 decks across state correctional facilities to generate new investigative leads from inmates. And that's the latest from the KDRO News Desk. I'm Kathy Edwards.
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1: Will the grain markets hit a harvest low? I'm Kara Hart, and this is Managing for Profit on Brown Field. Don Rose with U.S. Commodities says harvest results will determine which scenario plays out.
2: For the yield to go up from here is probably not going to happen, and the yield could go down just a little bit. So I guess I would take the approach that probably the crop gets small, crops get smaller, and that's what I would think happens. Now, on the soybeans, it could be the other way, where the crop could get a little bit bigger and give us a cushion. Typically, a harvest low if we have a big crop, and I think that's where we're at. Is this a big crop? We're going to try and decide this. But in a typical big crop, we put our lows in more like November, December. Now, a short crop year where the yield is not there, and that's what we're going to decide in the next couple weeks, I think. In a short crop year, you put your lows in like around this report, and you start to go up into harvest because as we harvest, the crop's not there, and the end user wants to grab those supplies. So from a bullish standpoint, that's what the producer hopes, and we'll see what unfolds. Going back to this stocks and all positions report, it does give us about a 1.8 billion bushel or 1 point bushel per acre cushion if you figure it out. So it is a bit of a game changer. Corn stocks were larger than the trade thought by about 170 some million bushels. That's about a 1.8 bushel an acre or bushel per acre cushion. The feed use was less than the government was carrying, and that gave a higher ending stocks, a bigger buffer going into next year. And it's going to make it very important that what the yield is as we go into harvest. Just the opposite on the soybeans. We've had continued strong crush rates out here, tighter supplies, tighter stocks. We know we've had basis levels that were big overs in the upper Midwest, partly because the stock's not quite as big, but partly because the weather conditions that we had. So shrunk the balance table going into next year by about 15 million bushels. We got under some technical points right after the report, and liquidation came in. I think it's going to be key on that market, how we react to it. Can we hold the $5 mark on December corn? And can soybeans continue to pivot around $13? From a farmer standpoint, there's still a carry in the market, still good levels out there on corn to take advantage of the carries in the marketplace. When you look at the old crop supplies, I think the farmer is getting pretty close to harvest now. So the farmer, I think, basically has really cleared out his stocks, sold down pretty aggressively at, some of the areas if you were carrying over at some pretty good levels. On new crop, we think there was a fair amount of corn sold when the

0: December board was between $4.75 and $5. Well, you're getting right back to $5 again right now on the board. Let's see if this market can improve and do better and see if we put an early harvest low in because the crop is smaller than we think. But we don't think at these price levels, from a producer standpoint, if you have to sell stuff, you want to at least lock in what we have. We prefer locking in with puts where you just protect the downside and see if this thing can come back to the upside. But certainly when a person's trying to protect his bottom line, even after these price levels dropping, you still have July corn that is hovering close to 530.
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0: MissouriNet News, I'm Matt Pilger. Missouri Attorney General Catherine Hanaway says her office is taking a closer look at fundraising activity by Students for Justice in Palestine. Hanaway tells MissouriNet investigators are reviewing how donations were solicited from Missourians.
1: And that perhaps the money raised here is not necessarily staying here and being used for purposes here in Missouri.
0: Mizzou Students for Justice in Palestine says its advocacy is peaceful and lawful and denies the allegations. MoDOT is getting over $42 million in federal funds to improve I-70 near St. Louis-Lambert International Airport. Senator Eric Schmidt says the funding will make safety upgrades and improve airport access. A recent trade mission to Italy gave Missouri leaders an opportunity to meet directly with international business executives. Missouri Governor Mike Kehoe.
2: So we got quite a few what we call prospects.
0: This is MissouriNet.
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3: More jobs lost than created. I'm Dave Anthony, Fox News. That's after you do the math in the latest employment report out this morning. Worse than expected, showing last month's hiring being eclipsed by revisions from the prior months.
4: The number of new jobs created cooled to 29,000 after a rebound in August. And revisions to July and August show 60,000 fewer jobs created than previously reported.
3: Fox's Jenny Casola also reports.
4: The unemployment rate rose to 4.2% last month.
3: But Kevin Hassett, director of the National Economic Council, just told Fox Business from the White House he is not disappointed by this jobs update in the least.
5: President Trump's policy is a supply-side policy that's realigning the American economy in a very positive way. So government employment was down, employment for everything else was up.
3: Israel's Prime Minister Benjamin Netanyahu says whoever sent the co-pilot who attacked the pilot on a fly Dubai flight trying to crash the plane will pay a heavy price. He's already said that that co-pilot was radicalized by Islamists. We're hearing from the captain who was attacked, Smit Machar, from his hospital bed.
6: He describes how, bleeding from stab wounds on the cockpit floor, he somehow crawled to the door and raised the alarm. I could feel the aircraft was plunging, he says, and I said to myself while I was getting beaten, this is the last push, do it. Passengers restrained the attacker. Pilots in training who happened to be on board landed the aircraft safely.
3: That's Fox's Jonathan Savage. We have just heard from the new special prosecutor in New York in a reopened Cornell University rape case that led to no charges back in 2024.
7: I stand ready to lead a process guided by the facts and the law.
3: The state's attorney general, Letitia James, was appointed by Governor Kathy Hochul. 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
8: I enjoyed a plate of nachos with chorizo, spicy queso, and jalapenos.
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3: On Wall Street, stocks are rising despite that worse-than-expected jobs report that is out this morning, in part on a belief it might have the Federal Reserve waiting to raise interest rates again. The Dow is up 244 points. The NASDAQ is up 300 and now make it 430 points. In the S&P 500, it is adding 73. Another reason stocks are rising, the price of oil this morning has been plunging. It's down about 3%. WTI at $90 a barrel on the thought that the Europeans might dip into their fuel reserves for diesel after President Trump had a threat to ban U.S. exports of diesel to Europe to try to lower prices here. Now, we've just heard from the president, who has said that Europe has agreed to release what he called a massive amount of their heavily stocked diesel fuel. Now, diesel this morning, it is down from its record high last month, 15 cents below it. AAA's national average today at $6.37 a gallon. It's crowded at the International Space Station.
14: SpaceX launch commander Jessica Watkins and her crew Thursday for NASA. The four got hugs and handshakes from personnel already on board. NASA says the new crew made it to the ISS in 7 hours, 55 minutes. That's the shortest time ever. A fact not lost on Watkins soon after she climbed into the station.
15: We are so excited to be here. That was a super quick trip. It is hard to believe that we're already here.
14: There are now 11 people on board the ISS. 4 who've been on the station since February are scheduled to start the trip back to Earth Monday. Jill Nato, Fox News.
3: In the baseball playoffs, Atlanta beat Philadelphia 6-2, eliminating the Phillies, sending the Braves to the next round to face the defending World Series champion, LA Dodgers. I'm Dave Anthony, and this is Fox News.
0: From the KDRO News Desk, I'm Kathy Edwards. The new 1/2 cent transportation sales and use tax for the city of Marshall is now in effect. The tax was approved by 53% of voters in the April 7th municipal election and is expected to generate about $1 million each year for the next 3 years. Yesterday was the soonest that the tax could go into effect, as certification of the ballot results did not meet the Missouri Department of Revenue's deadline for it to take effect in July. Four sales taxes in three area counties also took effect Thursday. The most noticeable bounce is in Cooper County, where both a 3/8 cent general sales and use tax and an additional 1/2 cent sales tax for the county's ambulance district have taken effect. The ambulance district's sales tax now totals 3/4 of a cent, and a comparable use tax is also taking effect. Elsewhere, Henry County has a 1/4 cent county law enforcement sales and use tax in effect, while California is imposing a 1/2 cent city fire protection sales and use tax. The Versailles Rural Fire Protection District is also implementing a 1/2 cent sales tax. However, that will not apply to the local use tax rate. State Fair Community College will host 7 Kaysinger Conference Championship events on its Sedalia campus during the 2026-27 academic year. The conference includes school districts in Coal Camp, Green Ridge, Lamont, Lincoln, Northwest, Otterville, Sacred Heart, Smithton, Stover, and Windsor. Green Ridge Superintendent Jonathan Peterson says discussions to expand the partnership grew after conference athletic directors struggled to address the logistical challenges of hosting complex multi-school outdoor events for the Kaysinger Conference. Peterson says the expanded partnership is an obvious choice.
16: When they started building this new complex, it just really made it kind of easy. I kind of call it a no-brainer when if they're willing to allow us to use that facility as well for expanded sports, absolutely no-brainer. Our kids get to perform on a collegiate level facility. I would say most students will never get a chance to do that, if not for an opportunity like this. Some won't go to games, but since this is kind of a different environment and a unique environment, and it's something kind of special, we find that there's some students that don't go to a normal home game, but will go to this.
0: Going forward, all of Kaysinger's championship events will be held at SFCC's facilities. Peterson says he's grateful for the alliance.
16: And it feels like it really is a partnership when I look at it from the other standpoint, too, from the State Fair standpoint, what they get out of it as well. And appreciate them being able to be right here. Appreciate them giving back a little bit to the community, too. And it's just a great partnership. So super happy that we're able to expand all of our championship conference tournaments to all be hosted at the State Fair campus there.
0: Peterson notes that SFCC's facilities offer a centralized location with weather-resistant turf fields to prevent rainouts and simplified scheduling. More information can be found at sfccmoroadrunners.com. A brand new housing option is coming to West Central Missouri. The public is officially invited to a ribbon-cutting ceremony next week for the Villa Community at La Bella Vistas in Sweet Springs. Mark your calendars for Friday, October 9th at 2 p.m. The celebration will take place on Pear Tree Drive. Attendees will have the opportunity to hear from the project developers and community leaders, followed by an exclusive tour of one of the brand new homes. This new Sweet Springs community features 15 two- and three-bedroom villas. 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Built for comfort and convenience, the properties offer a fully all-inclusive lease package that handles everything from utilities and maintenance to lawn care and snow removal. The Versailles Area Chamber of Commerce is finalizing preparations for the 47th annual Old Time Apple Festival scheduled for this weekend. Organizers confirmed that all available vendor slots have been filled, bringing more than 300 arts, crafts, and food booths to the historic downtown square. The two-day event, previously voted the best festival in Missouri, is expected to draw over 30,000 visitors. Saturday's lineup begins with a parade down Highway 52 at 10 a.m., followed by competitive events including the Old Time Fiddlers Contest and the traditional apple pie baking competition. The weekend itinerary also features a classic car show at Versailles City Park and the high-energy Apple Bash Demolition Derby at the local fairgrounds on Saturday evening. For more information, you can contact the Versailles Chamber of Commerce. Campus dining at the University of Central Missouri has undergone a major transformation with the official opening of four highly anticipated retail spots managed by UCM Sodexo, a French food service company. First announced in July 2025, the university tracked regional and national student eating trends to fill a specific local food gap. Demolition wrapped up in April 2026, leading to staggered launches throughout the summer and fall. The updated Jimmy K's Canteen in the James C. Kirkpatrick Library kicked things off on July 6th, followed by Herbert and Gerbert's Sandwich Shop on August 13th. Qdoba Mexican Eats brought its flavor-packed build-your-own burritos across from the Union Bowling Center on August 31st, replacing the former campus Taco Bell. The expansion concluded on September 14th with the grand opening of Dunkin' Donuts at the Crossing Shopping Center. These convenient commercial additions allow students to spend their on-campus dining dollars without ever needing to drive through Warrensburg traffic. An executive order went into effect this week. Governor Mike Kehoe says it's designed to help Missouri's agriculture industry. Kehoe says the order is meant to provide relief for family farmers during harvest season.
17: It allows a farm family or farm operation to use the red dye fuel they have in the tank at the farm on vehicles that will be on Missouri's highways, which is not allowed now. It's only for the equipment that rides on the farm. We think by using that non-tax fuel, it could help the farmer with high costs right now in the time of harvest. And we're hoping those cost reductions can make its way to the market for retailers who are purchasing that product.
0: Kehoe notes several other states have already implemented similar measures to provide temporary relief for farmers during harvest season. Missouri voters got new information to help them decide whether judges on the November ballot should keep their seats. The Missouri Judicial Performance Review Committee, made up of non-lawyers, lawyers, and retired judges, released its recommendations that all current judges had their approval. Debbie Dodge is chair of the Judicial Performance Review Committee.
18: All judges up for retention in 2026 election were found to meet overall judicial performance standards, and the committee, by majority vote, recommends that all judges on this year's ballot be retained.
0: The review also included surveys of lawyers and jurors about their observations in the courtrooms. Dodge explains that this process keeps politics out of the election.
18: The Judicial Performance Review Committee's findings offer Missourians an alternative to negative political ads spurred by partisan politics and campaign money. These reviews help make sure that the votes cast in November's election, those for or against the retention of judges, are based on objective information about the performance of individual judges.
0: Every Missouri voter will have at least two appellate judges appearing on the November retention ballot, with additional circuit and associate circuit judges on ballots in several local jurisdictions. The results and background information on the judges are posted at yourmissourijudges.org. A Cole County jury has ordered the Missouri Department of Corrections to pay a former probation and parole officer $1.7 million after finding she was the victim of age discrimination. Lead attorney John Burns of Dobson Burns says evidence presented during the trial showed this was far more than a routine workplace dispute.
19: The manager who ran the office openly displayed hostility and bias towards the older veteran officers in the office. They rewarded him with multiple promotions, showing that he was doing exactly what the Department of Corrections wanted him to do. They buried it. They swept it under the rug. They prevented it from being investigated because they didn't want anybody looking into what was going on in that office. It would not surprise me if they appealed. There's a significant number of verdicts that have been rendered against the Department of Corrections because of their discriminatory and retaliatory policies. And this is yet another example of their pattern of discrimination against their employees.
0: Burns says the jury heard testimony that older employees were called old-timers and deadwood while managers pushed for new blood and more millennials in the workplace. Jurors found the Department of Corrections violated the Missouri Human Rights Act. The Missouri Department of Corrections has not commented on the verdict. And Missouri Attorney General Catherine Hanaway is participating in a new effort aimed at generating leads in unsolved crimes. Hanaway joined federal, state, and local law enforcement officials in Jefferson City to announce Missouri's participation in the National Cold Case Playing Cards program.
20: And each one of the cards features a different unsolved case here in Missouri. And the hope is that if you get these playing cards in the hands of criminals, that they may know who some of the perpetrators of some of these crimes are and will be willing to come forward. It was a few years ago that we did it the first time, and we've actually had pretty good luck solving some of these cold case murders. We just about 2 weeks ago completed a trial with a guilty verdict on a 25-year-old murder in Jefferson County, Missouri.
0: Missouri law enforcement officials have launched the second edition of the Missouri Cold Case Playing Cards, distributing 2,000 decks across state correctional facilities to generate new investigative leads from inmates. And that's the latest from the KDRO News Desk. I'm Kathy Edwards.
21: And here's your KDRO forecast, and I think you're going to like it. Mostly cloudy this morning, then sunshine this afternoon, high 70. Clear skies tonight, low 47. Saturday, sunny, high 75. Saturday night, a mostly clear sky, low 49. And sunny on Sunday, high 78 degrees. Right now, sunny skies and 58 degrees in downtown Sedalia. And the hometown fan of the week is Katie Tippy. Yes, Katie Tippy is this week's KDRO Hometown Fan of the Week, and Katie gets a $20 gift certificate to Bandana's Barbecue. Congratulations, Katie Tippy. We will have another Hometown Fan of the Day starting on Monday. 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
21: And here's what's showing at the Sedalia Galaxy 10 movie theater this weekend at 4104 West Main Street. New this weekend, Digger, rated R, starring Tom Cruise and John Goodman. This is a satirical dark comedy about an eccentric oil billionaire who triggers a global ecological catastrophe and desperately tries to brand himself as the world's only rescuer.
25: Some of the harshest attacks I can expect from those folks who think that I'm scum of the earth. Well, those folks might say that...
26: Burn in hell! Take him up!
25: I wasn't expecting that.
27: Mr. President, 55 minutes ago, my company informed me of the explosion on our rig,
28: causing massive water displacement and triggering a tsunami.
27: Models estimate casualties in the hundreds of thousands.
29: Now Digger here got us into this mess, and Digger's gonna dig us out.
21: Also due this weekend is Verity, rated R, starring Dakota Johnson, Anne Hathaway, and Josh Hartnett. This is a gripping psychological thriller based on Colleen Hoover's 2018 best-selling novel. It's about a struggling writer who uncovers dark secrets while ghostwriting for a famous author.
30: You must have questions.
31: Why can't your wife finish her book series?
30: You really want to know? This is Verity.
32: Doctors don't think she'll ever walk or talk again.
30: She said, you are a brilliant, undiscovered voice. You're the only writer who can finish this last novel.
31: Her fans know her voice. They would know it's not her.
21: There's also Verity Girls Night Out. You can see the movie with your book club and friends. There will be wine with a take-home wine glass, a charcuterie board, and an after-movie discussion, including bingo prizes, ages 21 and older. Also new this weekend, Primetime, rated R, starring Robert Pattinson. This is a psychological crime thriller that dramatizes the meteoric rise and moral collapse of the infamous early 2000s reality TV series, To Catch a Predator.
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3: There's a special prosecutor now in a reopened Cornell University rape case. I'm Dave Anthony, Fox News.
4: Every New Yorker deserves to know that when they report a crime, it will be investigated fully and fairly.
3: State Attorney General Letitia James, appointed by Governor Kathy Hochul, who says the accuser deserves a new investigation.
5: She was 100% confident that she had been raped. Yet, shockingly, those words never made it into the account that the Cornell police sent to prosecutors.
3: There were no charges brought 2 years ago.
6: Jane Doe brought a lawsuit last month claiming that in 2024 she was, quote, plied with alcohol and drugs to the point of intoxication, when she says seven members of the Xi fraternity sexually assaulted and raped her at their frat house.
3: That's Fox's Eric Sean. We heard today from the captain of the Fly Dubai flight attacked by his co-pilot who tried to crash the plane. Smit Machar said from his hospital bed through a translator,
7: "When I was on the ground, I realized that the aircraft is going down, and I told myself, this is the last push, Smit. The door is right there. And I was still getting hit, but I opened the door."
3: That allowed passengers to see him covered in blood after being stabbed, and they rushed in, subdued the attacker, and safely landed the plane. There was a hiring slowdown last month, only 29,000 jobs created, and July and August hiring was also revised lower. The unemployment rate rose a tenth to 4.2%, but the director of the National Economic Council, Kevin Hassett, tells Fox from the White House,
8: "The thing about the jobs numbers is that they sort of bounce up and down, but if you look at the data from this week, it's proving that Trumponomics is really working, and this is one reason why markets are celebrating so much."
3: Stocks are surging on Wall Street. The Nasdaq hit a new record high this morning amid a belief the worse-than-expected jobs report might have the Federal Reserve holding off on another interest rate hike. We also have news President Trump posting on Truth Social that Europe's agreed to tap into diesel fuel reserves after he threatened to cut off U.S. exports to help lower prices here. 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
9: I enjoyed a plate of nachos with chorizo, spicy queso, and jalapenos.
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3: Days after President Trump met with AI industry leaders who agreed to self-police their technology to prevent superintelligence, as he calls it, from going dangerously out of control, the president is reportedly going to appoint the Director of National Intelligence, Jay Clayton, as AI czar. The president's also been pushing back on calls for Congress to impose regulations, saying he won't stifle AI development. He maintains if a bad actor does anything wrong, the Justice Department will handle it. And a CEO is in trouble in California.
13: Greg Louie, an American citizen, being arrested yesterday in San Gabriel outside of the tech company he founded, EarthMade. Federal agents surrounded Louie, took him into custody, then searched his white Cybertruck and later his home. The indictment alleges Louie and co-conspirators would use his tech business to buy American-made servers and chips, including processors made by NVIDIA, then send that tech to Singapore and Malaysia. And from there, the goods were illegally re-exported to China. Now, in one instance, 92 servers were put on a Singapore Airlines from San Francisco International Airport to Malaysia, and from there put on another flight to Hong Kong.
3: Well, that's Fox's Matt Finn. There's no school today in hundreds of locations across France, but there's a lot of anger.
14: Teens scatter along the street in a northeastern Paris suburb. They're blocking access to their school. Fireworks explode, police clash with students. Youngsters are angry at dilapidated buildings, overcrowded classrooms, and a shortage of teachers. Even some parents have turned out in support. He says the kids are right to demand better learning conditions, but he opposes any violence. The French government says the protests are irresponsible, but difficulties in high schools should be addressed. Jonathan Savage, Fox News.
3: You mentioned the Nasdaq's record high. It's up 362 points. The Dow's up 200. I'm Dave Anthony. This is Fox News.

Some say love. It is a river. And that it drowns the tender reed. And some say love. It's like a razor. And that it leaves your soul to bleed.

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3: Europe to the rescue. Elisa Brady, Fox News. The group of seven nations just announcing they'll release 100 million barrels of oil in the coming weeks, beginning with substantial amounts of diesel.
4: This is something President Trump had been calling for as global conflicts push up the price of diesel. He threatened to ban U.S. exports of the fuel. That would have meant more for the domestic market, potentially easing prices in the U.S. while pushing them up elsewhere. The decision by the G7 to allow reserves to enter the market comes after talks between the president and his French counterpart, Emmanuel Macron.
3: Fox's Jonathan Savage. Diesel prices hit a record high in the U.S. this summer. That fuel has a ripple effect on the U.S. economy, hitting truckers and farmers especially hard. The latest jobs report, much weaker than economists expected. 29,000 jobs created in September and 60,000 fewer than first reported for the previous 2 months.
5: It does hide the fact, though, that investments are starting to turn into jobs, as the administration predicted. So when you look at where the jobs are, you see the trends. They're continuing to create construction jobs. They're up 11,000 in September. That is seven straight months of growth in construction. Manufacturing is up 9,000 jobs in September. That is four straight months of growth in manufacturing. The data shows a reverse of the losses there.
3: Fox Business's Edward Lawrence at the White House. However, inflation is outpacing wage growth. That has Wall Street hoping the Fed might hold off on another rate hike. Right now, the Dow is up 198 points. New York's Attorney General Letitia James now overseeing the reopened probe of a Cornell University rape case, appointed as special counsel by New York's governor.
6: We will review the facts, gather evidence, interview witnesses, and if warranted, pursue prosecutions.
3: A county prosecutor has said the accuser's new civil lawsuit has information that was not in the original police report. 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
7: I enjoyed a plate of nachos with chorizo, spicy queso, and jalapenos.
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10: 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Pfizer, outdo yesterday.
3: Federal safety officials are flagging a possible failure in the control tower before an Amazon flight ran off the runway when it landed in Florida.
11: Air traffic controllers are supposed to advise pilots of strong tailwinds, but the National Transportation Safety Board now says the tower at Miami International Airport never gave that information to pilots landing an Amazon-branded cargo jet last month. That aircraft crashed into ground vehicles beyond the runway, killing five people. The information is revealed in a preliminary report by the NTSB, which says their full investigation could take a year to complete. The cargo jet, a Boeing 767, was flying in service for Amazon, but was owned and operated by contractor 21 Air. In Miami, Eben Brown, Fox News.
3: Nearly 1 year after an explosion at Harvard Medical School, the two culprits learn their fate.
12: No jail time for 19-year-old Logan David Patterson and 21-year-old Dominic Frank Cardoza, each sentenced separately to 3 years probation, 300 hours of community service, and a fine of more than $28,500. Patterson and Cardoza were in the Boston area for college Halloween parties last year. They broke into a building on the main quad of the Harvard Medical School. According to charging documents, they lit a Roman candle outside the building and placed a cherry bomb inside a locker in the building where it blew up. No one was injured.
3: Fox's CJ Papa, both men could have faced up to 5 years in prison and a fine of up to $250,000. Nike shares hit a 12-year low with revenue down 4% from a year ago and warnings of lower sales in the new fiscal year.
0: Lifestyle brands like Nike Sportswear and Jordan continue to struggle. So does the critical China market, tumbling 26%.
3: Fox Business's Grady Trimble. One bright spot has been the record launch of basketball star Caitlin Clark's new shoe. I'm Lisa Brady. This is Fox News.
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3: To square one on the Sabrady Fox News. The New York Attorney General now leading a reopened rape investigation at Cornell University.
4: We are ensuring that all the facts of this case are brought into the light.
3: New York Governor Kathy Hochul naming State Attorney General Letitia James as a special counsel. A county prosecutor who did not bring charges 2 years ago says the accuser's recently filed civil lawsuit has information not included in the original police report sent to him. The governor also pointing to what she calls a loophole in state law.
4: Voluntary intoxication is not a license for sexual assault or gang rape. Period.
3: Urging state lawmakers to help close it. President Trump hits the campaign trail again today, heading to Mobile, Alabama, to rally supporters.
5: Alabama is a Republican stronghold, and the GOP could pick up a House seat following redistricting. But President Trump says he's traveling to safer states to, one, ensure Republicans are energized about the midterms, and two, to thank them for turning out in each of his three presidential runs. The president is in the midst of a month-long midterm blitz. He was in Texas and Oklahoma Thursday night, and Saturday will fly to Ohio. Ohio has emerged as a pivotal swing state with Democrats looking to flip a Senate seat and take control of the governor's office.
3: Fox's Jared Halpern. Republicans are up against voter pessimism about the economy and the president's handling of it.
6: President Trump's policy is a supply side policy that's realigning the American economy in a very positive way. So government employment was down. Employment for everything else was up.
3: Director of the National Economic Council, Kevin Hassett, after a worse report than expected for September, 29,000 jobs created in the two previous months revised down. But several European nations now plan to release oil reserves, beginning with diesel, which could help ease prices. President Trump had threatened a ban on U.S. diesel exports. 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
3: A U.S. Energy Department employee facing terror charges has a court date in Washington state.
11: 51-year-old Ashton Hamad El-Aboudi making an initial appearance in federal court in Richland, Washington. Following his arrest Thursday, he's accused of providing material support to a foreign terrorist organization. The FBI says El-Aboudi, a U.S. Department of Energy employee, traveled to Yemen last year, tried to establish connections with Houthi leadership. He also allegedly purchased materials that can be used to make explosives and allegedly lied about it to the FBI. He remains in federal custody. Jeff Manasso, Fox News.
3: No word yet on the toxicology results for two University of Mississippi students found dead nearly 2 weeks ago, one in a dorm, the other at an off-campus home.
12: We still don't know how Aiden Hamilton and Robert String died. We just know the same synthetic kratom was found in both of their rooms. The DEA classified the ingredients in the tablets found as controlled substances. They're found in many more kratom-derived products, so they should not be on any store shelves. And this all comes as two local vape shop workers are now facing federal drug charges. Investigators traced Aiden's bank records to their store. They were busted for allegedly selling synthetic kratom. And according to court docs, Strang's roommate says that he was buying synthetic kratom from a gas station in a different county. The DEA searching that store 1 week ago, but the owner tells Fox he didn't know that ingredients in kratom-derived products are now controlled.
3: Fox's Madison Scarpino in Oxford. Meantime, just getting word, federal prosecutors have now filed charges against those two vape shop workers. Mass protests in Spain demand demanding help for renters after the recent eviction of an 87-year-old woman whose rent spiked under her building's new owners in Madrid. But Spain's parliament today rejecting a package of emergency measures, despite the prime minister's warning to rein in the market. A rally continues on Wall Street. The Dow's up 233. I'm Lisa Brady, Fox News.
0: From the KDRO News Desk, I'm Kathy Edwards. The new 1/2 cent transportation sales and use tax for the city of Marshall is now in effect. The tax was approved by 53% of voters in the April 7th municipal election and is expected to generate about $1 million each year for the next 3 years. Yesterday was the soonest that the tax could go into effect, as certification of the ballot results did not meet the Missouri Department of Revenue's deadline for it to take effect in July. Four sales taxes in three area counties also took effect Thursday. The most noticeable bounce is in Cooper County, where both a 3/8 cent general sales and use tax and an additional 1/2 cent sales tax for the county's ambulance district have taken effect. The ambulance district's sales tax now totals 3/4 of a cent, and a comparable use tax is also taking effect. Elsewhere, Henry County has a 1/4 cent county law enforcement sales and use tax in effect, while California is imposing a 1/2 cent city fire protection sales and use tax. The Versailles Rural Fire Protection District is also implementing a 1/2 cent sales tax. However, that will not apply to the local use tax rate. State Fair Community College will host 7 Kaysinger Conference Championship events on its Sedalia campus during the 2026-27 academic year. The conference includes school districts in Cole Camp, Green Ridge, Lamont, Lincoln, Northwest, Otterville, Sacred Heart, Smithton, Stover, and Windsor. Green Ridge Superintendent Jonathan Peterson says discussions to expand the partnership grew after conference athletic directors struggled to address the logistical challenges of hosting complex multi-school outdoor events for the Kaysinger Conference. Peterson says the expanded partnership is an obvious choice.
13: When they started building this new complex, it just really made it kind of easy. I kind of call it a no-brainer when, if they're willing to allow us to use that facility as well for expanded sports, absolutely no-brainer. Our kids get to perform on a collegiate level facility. I would say most students will never get a chance to do that, if not for an opportunity like this. Some won't go to games, but since this is kind of a different environment and a unique environment, and it's something kind of special, we find that there's some students that don't go to a normal home game, but will go to this.
0: Going forward, all of Kaysinger's championship events will be held at SFCC's facilities. Peterson says he's grateful for the alliance.
13: And it feels like it really is a partnership when I look at it from the other standpoint, too, from the State Fair standpoint, what they get out of it as well. And appreciate them being able to be right here. Appreciate them giving back a little bit to the community, too. And it's just a great partnership. So super happy that we're able to expand all of our championship conference tournaments to all be hosted at the State Fair campus there.
0: Peterson notes that SFCC's facilities offer a centralized location with weather-resistant turf fields to prevent rainouts and simplified scheduling. More information can be found at sfccmoroadrunners.com. A brand new housing option is coming to West Central Missouri. The public is officially invited to a ribbon-cutting ceremony next week for the Villa Community at La Bella Vistas in Sweet Springs. Mark your calendars for Friday, October 9th at 2 p.m. The celebration will take place on Pear Tree Drive. Attendees will have the opportunity to hear from the project developers and community leaders, followed by an exclusive tour of one of the brand new homes. This new Sweet Springs community features 15 two- and three-bedroom villas. Each 1,200 square foot home comes with granite countertops, tiled showers, and a heated and cooled garage. Built for comfort and convenience, the properties offer a fully all-inclusive lease package that handles everything from utilities and maintenance to lawn care and snow removal. The Versailles Area Chamber of Commerce is finalizing preparations for the 47th annual Old Time Apple Festival scheduled for this weekend. Organizers confirmed that all available vendor slots have been filled, bringing more than 300 arts, crafts, and food booths to the historic downtown square. The two-day event, previously voted the best festival in Missouri, is expected to draw over 30,000 visitors. Saturday's lineup begins with a parade down Highway 52 at 10 a.m., followed by competitive events including the Old Time Fiddlers Contest and the traditional apple pie baking competition. The weekend itinerary also features a classic car show at Versailles City Park and the high-energy Apple Bash Demolition Derby at the local fairgrounds on Saturday evening. For more information, you can contact the Versailles Chamber of Commerce. Campus dining at the University of Central Missouri has undergone a major transformation with the official opening of four highly anticipated retail spots managed by UCM Sodexo, a French food service company. First announced in July 2025, the university tracked regional and national student eating trends to fill a specific local food gap. Demolition wrapped up in April 2026, leading to staggered launches throughout the summer and fall. The updated Jimmy K's Canteen and the James C. Kirkpatrick Library kicked things off on July 6th, followed by Herbert and Gerbert's Sandwich Shop on August 13th. Qdoba Mexican Eats brought its flavor-packed build-your-own burritos across from the Union Bowling Center on August 31st, replacing the former campus Taco Bell. The expansion concluded on September 14th with the grand opening of Dunkin' Donuts at the Crossing Shopping Center. These convenient commercial additions allow students to spend their on-campus dining dollars without ever needing to drive through Warrensburg traffic. An executive order went into effect this week. Governor Mike Kehoe says it's designed to help Missouri's agriculture industry. Kehoe says the order is meant to provide relief for family farmers during harvest season.
14: It allows a farm family or farm operation to use the red dye fuel they have in the tank at the farm on vehicles that will be on Missouri's highways, which is not allowed now. It's only for the equipment that rides on the farm. We think by using that non-tax fuel, it could help the farmer with high costs right now in the time of harvest. And we're hoping those cost reductions can make its way to the market for retailers who are purchasing that product.
0: Kehoe notes several other states have already implemented similar measures to provide temporary relief for farmers during harvest season. Missouri voters got new information to help them decide whether judges on the November ballot should keep their seats. The Missouri Judicial Performance Review Committee, made up of non-lawyers, lawyers, and retired judges, released its recommendations that all current judges had their approval. Debbie Dodge is chair of the Judicial Performance Review Committee.
15: All judges up for retention in 2026 election were found to meet overall judicial performance standards, and the committee, by majority vote, recommends that all judges on this year's ballot be retained.
0: The review also included surveys of lawyers and jurors about their observations in the courtrooms. Dodge explains that this process keeps politics out of the election.
15: The Judicial Performance Review Committee's findings offer Missourians an alternative to negative political ads spurred by partisan politics and campaign money. These reviews help make sure that the votes cast in November's election, those for or against the retention of judges, are based on objective information about the performance of individual judges.
0: Every Missouri voter will have at least two appellate judges appearing on the November retention ballot, with additional circuit and associate circuit judges on ballots in several local jurisdictions. The results and background information on the judges are posted at yourmissourijudges.org. A Cole County jury has ordered the Missouri Department of Corrections to pay a former probation and parole officer $1.7 million after finding she was the victim of age discrimination. Lead attorney John Burns of Dobson Burns says evidence presented during the trial showed this was far more than a routine workplace dispute.
16: The manager who ran the office openly displayed hostility and bias towards the older veteran officers in the office. They rewarded him with multiple promotions, showing that he was doing exactly what the Department of Corrections wanted him to do. They buried it. They swept it under the rug. They prevented it from being investigated because they didn't want anybody looking into what was going on in that office. It would not surprise me if they appealed. There's a significant number of verdicts that have been rendered against the Department of Corrections because of their discriminatory and retaliatory policies. And this is yet another example of their pattern of discrimination against their employees.
0: Burns says the jury heard testimony that older employees were called old-timers and deadwood while managers pushed for new blood and more millennials in the workplace. Jurors found the Department of Corrections violated the Missouri Human Rights Act. The Missouri Department of Corrections has not commented on the verdict. And Missouri Attorney General Catherine Hanaway is participating in a new effort aimed at generating leads in unsolved crimes. Hanaway joined federal, state, and local law enforcement officials in Jefferson City to announce Missouri's participation in the National Cold Case Playing Cards program.
17: And each one of the cards features a different unsolved case here in Missouri. And the hope is that if you get these playing cards in the hands of criminals, that they may know who some of the perpetrators of some of these crimes are and will be willing to come forward. It was a few years ago that we did it the first time, and we've actually had pretty good luck solving some of these cold case murders. We just about 2 weeks ago completed a trial with a guilty verdict on a 25-year-old murder in Jefferson County, Missouri.
0: Missouri law enforcement officials have launched the second edition of the Missouri Cold Case Playing Cards, distributing 2,000 decks across state correctional facilities to generate new investigative leads from inmates. And that's the latest from the KDRO News Desk. I'm Kathy Edwards.
18: Sedalia Stories is a weekly KDRO feature. These local histories have helped define Sedalia and Pettis County from its earliest days to modern times. They are told by Gary Edwards, whose Sedalia and Pettis County ties date back more than half a century. First as an award-winning local news reporter, then as chief of staff for the congressman representing this area, chief of staff for a Missouri lieutenant governor, and most recently, a Sedalia city official. Currently, Gary is the executive director of the Sedalia Convention and Visitors Bureau.
19: In August of 2017, former Sedalian Larry Melton wrote an article for the Syncopated Times magazine titled, How Sedalia, Missouri Became the Birthplace of Ragtime. It has been official to occasionally revisit an article that clearly explains why we celebrate Scott Joplin once a year with a festival and why ragtime has been rediscovered across the nation. As Melton noted, not much happened with ragtime in Sedalia in the years after World War I. However, by the 1940s, an awareness of the town's ragtime heritage began to awaken. A summer 1947 newspaper headline in the Sedalia Democrat titled, Did You Know Ragtime Music Was Born in Sedalia? Began to create interest in Sedalia's ragtime history. Soon afterward, the Democrat's editor, George Scruton, received a copy of the Chicago Herald column acknowledging Sedalia's role in the creation of ragtime. Scruton's article and his follow-up work marks the beginning of the modern interest in Sedalia's ragtime heritage, according to Melton's 2017 article. Other ragtime articles from national publications from the 1940s included one titled Sedalia, Missouri, The Cradle of Ragtime. Another was titled A Pioneer Ragman. Additionally, a radio program in the late 1940s brought ragtime music back to Sedalia's attention. The radio program was distributed by the Union Electric Company and titled Mr. Ragtime. It was broadcast around the state and including over radio station KDRO here in Sedalia. It was promoted as a recorded program of Scott Joplin music. In the newspaper ad promoting the radio program, There was a printed line that read, Scott Joplin proves Sedalia's claim that the first jazz music was written and published in Sedalia. Then in the 1950s, a nationally recognized ragtime enthusiast began promoting the idea for a large Scott Joplin monument on the composer's St. Louis grave. In February of 1950, the Sedalia Democrat ran a column about the limited exposure Sedalians have to jazz. In April, a different newspaper column bemoans the fact that there didn't seem to be any organization willing to take up the ragtime banner and promote the city's musical heritage. Internationally known musician W.C. Handy wrote to the Sedalia Democrat encouraging Sedalia to recognize Joplin in some way.
20: You've got to appreciate the things that come from the art of the Negro and from the heart of the man.
19: About this time, a Harper's Magazine article describing the roots of jazz in ragtime and ragtime's roots in Sedalia. Also that year, 1950, the Sedalia Chamber of Commerce organized a committee for the purpose of deciding on a permanent memorial. Still in the 1950s, the authors of the book They All Played Ragtime by Harriet Janis and Rudy Blesch came to Sedalia in 1949 to do research for their book and stirred further interest in Scott Joplin. Finally, on April 17, 1951, that long-planned Chamber of Commerce Scott Joplin Festival was held. At this event, then-Mayor Herb Struder traced the history of Joplin's compositions and Sedalia's role in enabling his creativity. The event made national news. Soon afterward, according to the 2017 Larry Melton article, a news wire out of New York called for a ragtime revival, citing the Sedalia concert as the incentive for this revival in ragtime and Scott Joplin interest. Things remained somewhat quiet until the early 1970s, when KDRO aired a locally produced documentary on Scott Joplin. Then, in the mid-1970s, the interest exploded when Larry Melton and his wife founded the annual Scott Joplin Festival, which continues to this day and attracts growing audiences from around the world. This is Gary Edwards.

0: Sedalia Stories is a weekly KDRO feature written and told by Gary Edwards, whose ties to Sedalia have revealed to him the importance of our community to the state and nation.
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3: Charges in a university death probe. I'm Lisa Brady, Fox News. A vape shop clerk and his son are now charged with federal counts over the sale of kratom as the deaths of two University of Mississippi students remain under investigation. Federal prosecutors say a link has been established between a kratom derivative found at the scene of one student's death and a local vape shop, though it's still not confirmed whether kratom contributed to either death. Fox's Madison Scarpino speaking earlier with the U.S. attorney for the Northern District of Mississippi.
4: He says these synthetic substances are dangerous, they're killing people, and they've already seized thousands of kratom-derived products in this area as a direct result of this investigation. The U.S. attorney says these products have ingredients that the DEA is classifying as Schedule 1 substances. He says they're cracking down on this. He will prosecute anyone selling this stuff.
3: We're still awaiting the results of toxicology tests on the two students found dead nearly 2 weeks ago. The captain who was stabbed on a flight to Israel this week, an Indian national, is speaking from his hospital bed to India's prime minister.
5: At that moment, I was fighting for my life. But there was a moment when I realized I had so many wounds. I had fallen down, and I realized that if I don't get up, I've been a pilot for 17 years. I've been captain for the last 11 years. I know what's happening in the flight, even with my eyes closed.
3: Smit Machar saying through a translator, he told himself it was a final push, crawling to the cockpit door to open it so help could get in as he felt the plane plunging. Pilots in training who happened to be on board were able to land it safely. The co-pilot suspect remains under investigation. Just getting word this year's Kennedy Center Honors will be held at Washington's Capital One Arena as a legal fight continues over adding President Trump's name to the Kennedy Center. 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
6: I enjoyed a plate of nachos with chorizo, spicy queso, and jalapenos.
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3: South Korea threatens action against Ukraine unless they get an apology and an admission of broken trust.
10: It's been days since South Korea accused the Ukrainian leader of breaching a confidentiality agreement in his speech to the UN. Now, the South Korean president has warned of additional measures if Kyiv doesn't acknowledge the agreement and apologize. President Vladimir Zelensky revealed two North Koreans fighting for Russia had been captured and handed over to Seoul. In his ex post today, South Korean leader Lee Jae-myung didn't say what the additional measures would be. South Korea's given Ukraine non-lethal aid during the war with Russia. North Korea sent Russia thousands of soldiers plus weapons and ammunition. Jonathan Savage, Fox News.
3: Former Dallas Cowboys quarterback Tony Romo and CBS Sports are parting ways. The announcement just made a month after Romo pleaded no contest to charges of operating a vehicle while intoxicated. He'd been on leave since his July arrest in Wisconsin. CBS Sports says the split was a mutual agreement, also thanking Romo for his contributions over the past 9 years. Romo has pointed to debilitating pain after multiple back surgeries, but has also said he takes responsibility for what he calls mistakes and failures, and is working with doctors to make necessary changes. Some Illinois officials haven't given up on trying to keep the Chicago Bears from leaving the state.
11: State leaders say they're open to exploring ways to keep the team, but Democrat Governor J.B. Pritzker not a fan of using taxpayer dollars to fund a privately owned stadium. Now, Pritzker and some state lawmakers did meet with NFL Commissioner Roger Goodell about last-minute legislation to keep the Bears in Illinois, but how to fund it is the key to that debate. debate.
3: Fox Business's Ashley Webster. The team has been moving forward on a plan for a new stadium over the border in Indiana. I'm Lisa Brady. This is Fox News.
0: Whether you're driving down an old dirt road or kicking back at home, let the music and the stories keep you company. 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
3: Two people charged in Mississippi. Elisa Brady, Fox News, as the deaths of two University of Mississippi students remain under investigation. A vape shop clerk and his son are now charged with federal counts for selling kratom, a substance found at the death scenes. U.S. Attorney Scott Leary telling Fox,
4: the same type synthetic kratom products were found in several stores here in Oxford. And we are linking up the packages found in the room with those stores.
3: It's still not known if kratom contributed to either of the students' deaths, with toxicology reports pending. But federal prosecutors have said both deaths appear consistent with drug overdoses. Kratom is a plant that can have opioid-like effects, but synthetic derivatives can be highly addictive and dangerous. A reopened investigation into rape allegations at Cornell University is being led by New York Attorney General Letitia James, named as a special counsel by the governor.
5: The co-ed, identified in court papers as Jane Doe, recently filed a lawsuit claiming that in 2024, she was drunk and drugged when seven members of the Chi Phi fraternity raped her at their frat house. At the time of the alleged attack, she gave a detailed statement to the Cornell University police, including that she was raped, but that apparently was never passed on to the district attorney.
3: Fox's Eric Shawn. Lawyers for some accused frat members say their clients did nothing wrong. Cornell's says it fully supports the new investigation and an independent review of how the claims were initially handled. A former Florida congressman just sentenced to 10 years in prison in connection with a secret lobbying campaign on behalf of the Venezuelan government, then led by Nicolas Maduro, during the first Trump term. Republican David Rivera was convicted earlier this year on all counts. A longtime friend of Secretary of State Rubio, who testified at the trial about feeling betrayed. 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
3: President Trump heads back on the campaign trail with another stop in a Republican stronghold.
10: The president says today's visit to Mobile, Alabama is not just about getting out the vote, but also thanking voters there who overwhelmingly supported him in each of his three runs for office. Part of the strategy is ensuring President Trump's base do not sit out the midterms. The president is urging his supporters to act as if he is on the ballot. Alabama is reliably red, and Republicans are looking to make gains in the House following a contentious redistricting effort that swung the state's second House district near Mobile more favorably to the GOP. Saturday, the president flies to Ohio, another state he won by double digits, but where Democrats are surging in the Senate and governor's races.
3: Fox's Jared Halpern. The president's also working to counter Democrat claims his agenda isn't working, with polls finding voters pessimistic about the economy. More oil could help, a group of seven nations agreeing to tap reserves.
11: No diesel export ban. Europe will release some of its diesel supply instead. The G7 says, we will implement our commitments with a coordinated release through the IEA of 100 million barrels to begin immediately over 4 months, including a front-loaded substantial diesel release within the first 20 days.
3: Fox Business's Lauren Simonetti. Stocks have been rallying in part after a weak jobs report for September, fueling hopes the Fed will hold off on another rate hike. Right now, the Dow's up 233. The NFL just suspending the owner of the San Francisco 49ers, Jed York, for six games following his arrest in an Ohio prostitution sting earlier this year. He later pleaded no contest to lesser counts. York has not attended any games or league meetings so far this season, so he's getting credit for 3 games served on that suspension. The league also fining him $500,000 for violating the NFL's personal conduct policy. I'm Lisa Brady, Fox News.
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1: 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We'll be right back.
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3: More charges against a terror suspect. I'm Lisa Brady, Fox News. The man already charged with killing one British lawmaker is now also charged in a suspected plot to target another member of parliament, Reform UK leader Nigel Farage.
4: 28-year-old Joshua Carey of Rotherham, South Yorkshire, was charged today with one count of preparation of terrorist acts. Now, this charge relates to activity which he is alleged to have taken place between the 31st of May, 2024, and the 8th of July, 2026.
3: Fox's Stephanie Bennett in London. Carey is already charged with murder in the death of Anne Widdecombe in July. She was having lunch at home when she was hit on the head with a hammer more than 20 times, an attack caught on camera. In Mississippi, a vape shop clerk and his son are now charged with federal counts in connection with selling kratom. U.S. Attorney Scott Leary telling Fox investigators are matching a kratom derivative being sold illegally to the packages found at the locations where two Ole Miss students were found dead nearly 2 weeks ago.
5: As a matter of fact, you've got it all over the country. Head shop selling this stuff. It is a controlled substance, and the risk of overdose death is significant.
3: There's no cause of death yet for the two students, with toxicology reports still pending. President Trump heads to Alabama, next stop on a month-long blitz ahead of the midterm elections, as Republicans face headwinds on the economy. The new jobs report, much weaker than expected.
6: The unemployment rate rose to 4.2% last month. The number of new jobs created cooled to 29,000 after a rebound in August. And revisions to July and August show 60,000 fewer jobs created than previously reported.
3: Fox's Jenny Cosola. The Trump administration says the president's policies are realigning the economy and spurring investment. Wall Street rallies. The Dow up 250 at the bell. 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
3: New York's Attorney General Letitia James now overseeing a reopened probe of a Cornell University rape case appointed as special counsel by New York's governor.
12: We will review the facts, gather evidence, interview witnesses, and if warranted, pursue prosecutions.
3: A county prosecutor has said the accuser's new civil lawsuit has information that was not in the original police report. The Trump administration says UCLA law is illegally using race in admissions.
13: The Justice Department accusing the University of California Los Angeles School of Law of discriminating against white and Asian students in its admissions process. Assistant Attorney General for the DOJ's Civil Rights Division, Harmeet Dhillon, alleging in a statement the school runs a two-tiered admissions system whose academic bar for acceptance shifts up or down depending on the color of your skin. Adding the use of race as a thumb on the scale that helps or disadvantages any student is illegal. UCLA's School of Law pushing back on the allegations, maintaining that students are admitted through a comprehensive, merit-based review process that considers each applicant's achievements and experiences, adding, "We are confident in our process." Kristen Goodwin, Fox News.
3: A 2023 Supreme Court ruling banned affirmative action in college admissions, but colleges can still consider an applicant's personal description of how race has impacted their life. Amazon is investing more than $1 billion over the next 5 years into communities where it operates data centers. That money flagged for education, job training, water preservation projects, and other local priorities in response to growing backlash over data centers. Recapping stocks, a weak jobs report fueling hope the Fed will hold off on another rate hike for now. The Dow up 250 points, the S&P up 56, the NASDAQ up 319. I'm Lisa Brady. This is Fox News.
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It is National Name Your Car Day, and we'll talk to Carrie next about a friend of hers car. Right after George Strait and the Blear Clue, I can't talk. Clear Blue Sky, there it is. Tongue Twister.

0: Hometown Country, KDRO, 1490 AM and 101.3 FM. Good afternoon. Happy Friday to you. I'm Trey Stone. That was George Strait with Blue Clear Sky. Today is National Name Your Car Day. Are you guilty of that? I am. I've named a few of my cars different ones. My brother's real big into naming cars. He names all his cars and trucks, all his toys. Mine was in a tornado, so that's where my car's name came from. I'll tell you about it after we talk to Carrie about her friend.
1: One of my friends back in the day, he had a car that he always called it the smoker because he always smoked in it because he couldn't smoke in the house. Well, he ended up going down the highway and it started smoking and it ended up on fire. So it actually smoked itself out.
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3: KDRO. 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

0: Hometown Country, KDRO, 1490 AM and 101.3 FM, and Brad Paisley with The World. I'm Trey Stone. Thanks for hanging out with me this afternoon, folks. Happy Friday to you. It's National Name Your Car Day. I'm guilty. I carried on the name that the previous owner had for my car. My car survived a tornado in Oklahoma, and a tree bounced off of it three different times in three different places. So my buddy, who's a mechanic, ended up selling the car to me, and he said his nickname is Twister Biscuit. So I just thought it was unique, so we just started calling it TB. But, you know, National Name Your Car Day. Tammy, you had a name for yours.
1: Yeah, I used to have a car back in the day that I got for $800, and everything worked. It was a Dodge Durango. It was a beautiful vehicle. I got her for $800, so I named her Sugar.
0: Nice.
1: She was a sweet deal. She held up until somebody slammed into me and totaled her. But she ran right up until the very end there.
0: Rest in peace, Sugar. She was a good car. Okay, that's enough.
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2: The president's trying to get out the vote. I'm Lisa Brady, Fox News, making Mobile, Alabama the next stop on multiple visits to red states ahead of the midterms, urging supporters to pretend he's running.
3: We're making a lot of progress. When I go there, we win. If I don't go there, we would not do as well.
2: Cost of living remains a top concern in polling, with the conflict in Iran helping to fuel higher prices. President Trump not revealing his next step with Iran.
3: But you'll see. Working out very well. Iran is not doing well.
2: The president also telling reporters oil prices will come down when the conflict ends. But for now, G7 nations agree to release 100 million barrels of oil and fuel products, beginning with diesel, which recently hit a record price in the U.S. European nations tapping reserves after President Trump threatened a ban on U.S. diesel exports to help boost U.S. supply and lower prices.
4: After the war broke out in Iran, a group of nations agreed to unlock a combined 400 million barrels of oil. To date, just the U.S., Japan, and Korea have fulfilled that commitment.
2: Fox Business's Lauren Simonetti. Federal safety investigators point to a possible control tower failure before an Amazon flight ran off the runway when it landed in Florida.
5: Air traffic controllers are supposed to advise pilots of strong tailwinds, but the National Transportation Safety Board now says the tower at Miami International Airport never gave that information to pilots landing an Amazon-branded cargo jet last month. That aircraft crashed into ground vehicles beyond the runway, killing five people.
2: Fox's Evan Brown, the NTSB releasing a preliminary report. The full investigation could take a year. The plan to build a border wall and other infrastructure across the Texas Big Bend region has just hit a wall in federal court, with a judge temporarily blocking the projects. No immediate word on an appeal. 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
6: I enjoyed a plate of nachos with chorizo, spicy queso, and jalapenos.
7: Good thing there's Pepto-Bismol. 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
2: The Democratic Party is suing the Trump administration, claiming a federal form was secretly changed that could make it harder for U.S. citizens living abroad to vote.
11: The Democratic National Committee alleges the Defense Department removed a checkbox for U.S. citizens abroad who have never lived in the U.S. 38 states allow some of those citizens to vote based on qualifying family connections to a state. The lawsuit alleges the change could make it more difficult for some overseas Americans to register and cast ballots.
2: Fox's Roxanne Evans, no word yet on a response. The deaths of two University of Mississippi students remain under investigation, but now a vape shop clerk and his son are charged with federal counts for selling a derivative of kratom, a substance found at the death scenes. It's still not known if kratom contributed to either of the students' deaths. Hundreds of schools closed today in France as student protests turned violent.
12: Teens scatter along the street in a northeastern Paris suburb. They're blocking access to their school. Fireworks explode, police clash with students. Youngsters are angry at dilapidated buildings, overcrowded classrooms, and a shortage of teachers. Even some parents have turned out in support. He says the kids are right to demand better learning conditions, but he opposes any violence. The French government says the protests are irresponsible, but difficulties in high schools should be addressed. Jonathan Savage, Fox News.
2: Spain's government also dealing with mass protests, demanding help for renters after an 87-year-old woman was recently evicted, but Parliament rejecting a package of emergency measures today, spurring more protests. A strong finish to the week on Wall Street, the Dow up 250 points, the NASDAQ up 319 today, the S&P also finishing in the green. And Lisa Brady, Fox News.
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This is a good song, but it's not the most popular song when you're going through a breakup, which is what happened to me years ago when this song first came out.

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0: 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You know what else is amazing? Our hometown fan of the week this week, Katie Tippy. I'm jealous. $20 gift certificate to Bandana's Barbecue, and we're going to have another hometown fan of the day starting on Monday. So if you got somebody you want to nominate for the hometown fan of the day, just head over to our KDRO Facebook page.
1: 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More country hits right after these.
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0: Hometown Country, KDRO, 1490 AM and 101.3 FM. Good afternoon, folks. Happy Friday. I'm Trey Stone. We are right at the beginning of kicking off this beautiful weekend that we're going to have. And I'm going to drop some knowledge on you. You ready for this? 29 days until Halloween, just 30 until daylight savings time ends, 56 days until Thanksgiving, 94 days until Christmas. Oh, my gosh. And 91 days until New Year's Eve. It's all going by way too fast.
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0: Hometown Country, KDRO, 1490 AM and 101.3 FM. Darius Rucker right there with All Right. I'm Trey Stone. We've made it to the weekend. Now we just got to get through this weekend with the forecast. And I got to be honest, I don't want to jinx it, but I'm going to say it anywhere. It's like the commentator's curse when they say, this kicker hasn't missed a field goal in 3 years. And then he goes out and misses the very next one. I was on my way to work today with the windows down, and it was beautiful. And I thought to myself at one point on the way here, I was like, I need to get in the closet and get my sweatshirts out. So maybe we're getting into sweatshirt weather. Tonight, clear, low of around 48. Tomorrow, sunny for your Saturday with a high near 72. Sunny on Sunday with a high near 74. Monday, Travis Kelce's birthday. It's going to be sunny with a high near 70. And Tuesday, sunny with a high near 76. Right now, we've got sunshine and 72.
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You know it drove mama crazy being a trucker's wife. The part she couldn't handle was being alone. I guess she needed more to hold than just a telephone. Papa called mama each and every night just to ask her how she was and if his kids were all right. Mama would wait for that call to come in, but when daddy'd hang up, well, she was gone again. Mama was a looker, Lord, how she shined.

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3: Continuing the campaign swing, I'm Lisa LaSera, Fox News. President Trump traveling to another deep red state for a rally this evening in Mobile, Alabama.
4: As for why the president chose Mobile, one, this is a state that is considered staunchly Republican and a ruby red state. But the president also is likely to have no problem turning out people to hear his message on a Friday night. But there's also crossover in this territory because you have the Florida panhandle bordering Mobile. And Florida is interesting this cycle because you have Congressman Byron Donalds, who's running for governor there. The polls still show him leading, but maybe by a tighter margin than some expected in a state that, of course, conservatives have done so well in the last couple of years.
3: Fox's Mark Meredith in Mobile. A federal court in Texas has temporarily blocked the Trump administration from building a border wall and other infrastructure across the state's Big Bend region. Landowners, businesses, and environmentalists are united to oppose the project, which is part of a $46 billion effort by the Trump administration to line the southern border with a mix of 30-foot-tall steel walls, vehicle barriers, roads, and surveillance technology. New York Attorney General Letitia James has been appointed as a special prosecutor in the case of a former Cornell University student who says she was gang raped in 2024.
5: We will review the facts, gather evidence, interview witnesses, and if warranted, pursue prosecutions.
3: Governor Kathy Hochul says the accuser was failed by people who were supposed to protect her. White House Economic Director Kevin Hassett reacting to the latest jobs numbers.
6: President Trump's policy is a supply-side policy that's realigning the American economy in a very positive way.
3: Employers added a disappointing 29,000 jobs last month. The Labor Department says the unemployment rate rose to 4.2%. 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
3: Questions about whether air traffic controllers failed to warn pilots about high winds before a cargo jet crashed.
12: Air traffic controllers are supposed to advise pilots of strong tailwinds, but the National Transportation Safety Board now says the tower at Miami International Airport never gave that information to pilots landing an Amazon-branded cargo jet last month. That aircraft crashed into ground vehicles beyond the runway, killing five people. The information is revealed in a preliminary report by the NTSB, which says their full investigation could take a year to complete. The cargo jet, a Boeing 767, was flying in service for Amazon, but was owned and operated by contractor 21 Air. In Miami, Eben Brown, Fox News.
3: The investigation continues into whether a synthetic drug played a role in the deaths of two Ole Miss students.
13: We still don't know how Aiden Hamilton and Robert String died. We just know the same synthetic kratom was found in both of their rooms. The DEA classified the ingredients in the tablets found as controlled substances. They're found in many more kratom-derived products, so they should not be on any store shelves.
3: Fox's Madison Scarpino in Oxford. Both men were found dead near tablets which have kratom listed as an ingredient. Toxicology results are pending. The Trump administration announcing a massive cash prize for schools who take part in the presidential fitness test.
14: The presidential fitness
0: fitness test. It's going to offer $7 million in prizes to schools, districts, and youth organizations that demonstrate effective ways to implement the fitness test. Another $3 million in awards and vouchers will be available for fitness or sports equipment. President Trump signed an executive order last year to bring the test back to schools, but only schools on U.S. military installations are actually required to participate.
3: Fox Business has Ashley Webster. I'm Lisa LaSera. This is Fox News.
14: From the KDRO News Desk, I'm Kathy Edwards. The new one-half-cent transportation sales and use tax for the city of Marshall is now in effect. The tax was approved by 53% of voters in the April 7th municipal election and is expected to generate about $1 million each year for the next 3 years. Yesterday was the soonest that the tax could go into effect, as certification of the ballot results did not meet the Missouri Department of Revenue's deadline for it to take effect in July. Four sales taxes in three area counties also took effect Thursday. The most noticeable bounce is in Cooper County, where both a 3/8 cent general sales and use tax and an additional 1/2 cent sales tax for the county's ambulance district have taken effect. The ambulance district's sales tax now totals 3/4 of a cent, and a comparable use tax is also taking effect. Elsewhere, Henry County has a 1/4 cent county law enforcement sales and use tax in effect, while California is imposing a 1/2 cent city fire protection sales and use tax. The Versailles Rural Fire Protection District is also implementing a 1/2 cent sales tax. However, that will not apply to the local use tax rate. State Fair Community College will host 7 Kaysinger Conference Championship events on its Sedalia campus during the 2026-27 academic year. The conference includes school districts in Cole Camp, Green Ridge, Lamont, Lincoln, Northwest, Otterville, Sacred Heart, Smithton, Stover, and Windsor. Green Ridge Superintendent Jonathan Peterson says discussions to expand the partnership grew after conference athletic directors struggled to address the logistical challenges of hosting complex multi-school outdoor events for the Kaysinger Conference. Peterson says the expanded partnership is an obvious choice.
15: When they started building this new complex, it just really made it kind of easy. I kind of call it a no-brainer when, if they're willing to allow us to use that facility as well for expanded sports, absolutely no-brainer. Our kids get to perform on a collegiate level facility. I would say most students will never get a chance to do that, if not for an opportunity like this. Some won't go to games, but since this is kind of a different environment and a unique environment, and it's something kind of special, we find that there's some students that don't go to a normal home game, but will go to this.
14: Going forward, all of Kaysinger's championship events will be held at SFCC's facilities. Peterson says he's grateful for the alliance.
15: And it feels like it really is a partnership when I look at it from the other standpoint, too, from the State Fair standpoint, what they get out of it as well. And appreciate them being able to be right here. Appreciate them giving back a little bit to the community, too. And it's just a great partnership. So super happy that we're able to expand all of our championship conference tournaments to all be hosted at the State Fair campus there.
14: Peterson notes that SFCC's facilities offer a centralized location with weather-resistant turf fields to prevent rainouts and simplified scheduling. More information can be found at sfccmoroadrunners.com. A brand new housing option is coming to West Central Missouri. The public is officially invited to a ribbon-cutting ceremony next week for the Villa Community at La Bella Vistas in Sweet Springs. Mark your calendars for Friday, October 9th at 2 p.m. The celebration will take place on Pear Tree Drive. Attendees will have the opportunity to hear from the project developers and community leaders, followed by an exclusive tour of one of the brand new homes. This new Sweet Springs community features 15 two- and three-bedroom villas. Each 1,200-square-foot home comes with granite countertops, tiled showers, and a heated and cooled garage. 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The Versailles Area Chamber of Commerce is finalizing preparations for the 47th annual Old Time Apple Festival scheduled for this weekend. Organizers confirmed that all available vendor slots have been filled, bringing more than 300 arts, crafts, and food booths to the historic downtown square. The two-day event, previously voted the best festival in Missouri, is expected to draw over 30,000 visitors. Saturday's lineup begins with a parade down Highway 52 at 10 a.m., followed by competitive events including the Old Time Fiddlers Contest and the traditional apple pie baking competition. The weekend itinerary also features a classic car show at Versailles City Park and the high-energy Apple Bash Demolition Derby at the local fairgrounds on Saturday evening. For more information, you can contact the Versailles Chamber of Commerce. Campus dining at the University of Central Missouri has undergone a major transformation with the official opening of four highly anticipated retail spots managed by UCM Sodexo, a French food service company. First announced in July 2025, the university tracked regional and national student eating trends to fill a specific local food gap. Demolition wrapped up in April 2026, leading to staggered launches throughout the summer and fall. The updated Jimmy K's Canteen and the James C. Kirkpatrick Library kicked things off on July 6th, followed by Herbert and Gerbert's Sandwich Shop on August 13th. Qdoba Mexican Eats brought its flavor-packed build-your-own burritos across from the Union Bowling Center on August 31st, replacing the former campus Taco Bell. The expansion concluded on September 14th with the grand opening of Dunkin' Donuts at the Crossing Shopping Center. These convenient commercial additions allow students to spend their on-campus dining dollars without ever needing to drive through Warrensburg traffic. An executive order went into effect this week. Governor Mike Kehoe says it's designed to help Missouri's agriculture industry. Kehoe says the order is meant to provide relief for family farmers during harvest season.
16: It allows a farm family or farm operation to use the red dye fuel they have in the tank at the farm on vehicles that will be on Missouri's highways, which is not allowed now. It's only for the equipment that rides on the farm. We think by using that non-tax fuel, it could help the farmer with high costs right now in the time of harvest. And we're hoping those cost reductions can make its way to the market for retailers who are purchasing that product.
14: Kehoe notes several other states have already implemented similar measures to provide temporary relief for farmers during harvest season. Missouri voters got new information to help them decide whether judges on the November ballot should keep their seats. The Missouri Judicial Performance Review Committee, made up of non-lawyers, lawyers, and retired judges, released its recommendations that all current judges had their approval. Debbie Dodge is chair of the Judicial Performance Review Committee.
17: All judges up for retention in 2026 election were found to meet overall judicial performance standards, and the committee, by majority vote, recommends that all judges on this year's ballot be retained.
14: The review also included surveys of lawyers and jurors about their observations in the courtrooms. Dodge explains that this process keeps politics out of the election.
17: The Judicial Performance Review Committee's findings offer Missourians an alternative to negative political ads spurred by partisan politics and campaign money. These reviews help make sure that the votes cast in November's election, those for or against the retention of judges, are based on objective information about the performance of individual judges.
14: Every Missouri voter will have at least two appellate judges appearing on the November retention ballot, with additional circuit and associate circuit judges on ballots in several local jurisdictions. The results and background information on the judges are posted at yourmissourijudges.org. A Cole County jury has ordered the Missouri Department of Corrections to pay a former probation and parole officer $1.7 million after finding she was the victim of age discrimination. Lead attorney John Burns of Dobson Burns says evidence presented during the trial showed this was far more than a routine workplace dispute.
18: The manager who ran the office openly displayed hostility and bias towards the older veteran officers in the office. They rewarded him with multiple promotions, showing that he was doing exactly what the Department of Corrections wanted him to do. They buried it. They swept it under the rug. They prevented it from being investigated because they didn't want anybody looking into what was going on in that office. It would not surprise me if they appealed. There's a significant number of verdicts that have been rendered against the Department of Corrections because of their discriminatory and retaliatory policies. And this is yet another example of their pattern of discrimination against their employees.
14: Burns says the jury heard testimony that older employees were called old-timers and deadwood while managers pushed for new blood and more millennials in the workplace. Jurors found the Department of Corrections violated the Missouri Human Rights Act. The Missouri Department of Corrections has not commented on the verdict. And Missouri Attorney General Catherine Hanaway is participating in a new effort aimed at generating leads in unsolved crimes. Hanaway joined federal, state, and local law enforcement officials in Jefferson City to announce Missouri's participation in the National Cold Case Playing Cards program.
19: And each one of the cards features a different unsolved case here in Missouri. And the hope is that if you get these playing cards in the hands of criminals, that they may know who some of the perpetrators of some of these crimes are and will be willing to come forward. It was a few years ago that we did it the first time, and we've actually had pretty good luck solving some of these cold case murders. We just about 2 weeks ago completed a trial with a guilty verdict on a 25-year-old murder in Jefferson County, Missouri.
14: Missouri law enforcement officials have launched the second edition of the Missouri Cold Case Playing Cards, distributing 2,000 decks across state correctional facilities to generate new investigative leads from inmates. And that's the latest from the KDRO News Desk. I'm Kathy Edwards.
20: Sedalia Stories is a weekly KDRO feature. These local histories have helped define Sedalia and Pettis County from its earliest days to modern times. They are told by Gary Edwards, whose Sedalia and Pettis County ties date back more than half a century. First as an award-winning local news reporter, then as chief of staff for the congressman representing this area, chief of staff for a Missouri lieutenant governor, and most recently, a Sedalia city official. Currently, Gary is the executive director of the Sedalia Convention and Visitors Bureau.
21: In August of 2017, former Sedalian Larry Melton wrote an article for the Syncopated Times magazine titled, How Sedalia, Missouri Became the Birthplace of Ragtime. It has been official to occasionally revisit an article that clearly explains why we celebrate Scott Joplin once a year with a festival and why ragtime has been rediscovered across the nation. As Melton noted, not much happened with ragtime in Sedalia in the years after World War I. However, by the 1940s, an awareness of the town's ragtime heritage began to awaken. A summer 1947 newspaper headline in the Sedalia Democrat titled, Did You Know Ragtime Music Was Born in Sedalia? Began to create interest in Sedalia's ragtime history. Soon afterward, the Democrat's editor, George Scruton, received a copy of the Chicago Herald column acknowledging Sedalia's role in the creation of ragtime. Scruton's article and his follow-up work marks the beginning of the modern interest in Sedalia's ragtime heritage, according to Melton's 2017 article. Other ragtime articles from national publications from the 1940s included one titled Sedalia, Missouri, The Cradle of Ragtime. Another was titled A Pioneer Ragman. Additionally, a radio program in the late 1940s brought ragtime music back to Sedalia's attention. The radio program was distributed by the Union Electric Company and titled Mr. Ragtime. It was broadcast around the state and including over radio station KDRO here in Sedalia. It was promoted as a recorded program of Scott Joplin music. In the newspaper ad promoting the radio program, There was a printed line that read, "Scott Joplin proves Sedalia's claim that the first jazz music was written and published in Sedalia." Then in the 1950s, a nationally recognized ragtime enthusiast began promoting the idea for a large Scott Joplin monument on the composer's St. Louis grave. In February of 1950, the Sedalia Democrat ran a column about the limited exposure Sedalians have to jazz. In April, a different newspaper column bemoans the fact that there didn't seem to be any organization willing to take up the ragtime banner and promote the city's musical heritage. Internationally known musician W.C. Handy wrote to the Sedalia Democrat encouraging Sedalia to recognize Joplin in some way.
1: You've got to appreciate the things that come from the art of the Negro and from the heart of the man.
21: About this time, a Harper's Magazine article describing the roots of jazz in ragtime and ragtime's roots in Sedalia. Also that year, 1950, the Sedalia Chamber of Commerce organized a committee for the purpose of deciding on a permanent memorial. Still in the 1950s, the authors of the book They All Played Ragtime by Harriet Janis and Rudy Blesch came to Sedalia in 1949 to do research for their book and stirred further interest in Scott Joplin. Finally, on April 17, 1951, that long-planned Chamber of Commerce Scott Joplin Festival was held. At this event, then-Mayor Herb Struder traced the history of Joplin's compositions and Sedalia's role in enabling his creativity. The event made national news. Soon afterward, according to the 2017 Larry Melton article, a news wire out of New York called for a ragtime revival, citing the Sedalia concert as the incentive for this revival in ragtime and Scott Joplin interest. Things remained somewhat quiet until the early 1970s, when KDRO aired a locally produced documentary on Scott Joplin. Then, in the mid-1970s, the interest exploded when Larry Melton and his wife founded the annual Scott Joplin Festival, which continues to this day and attracts growing audiences from around the world. This is Gary Edwards.

Sedalia Stories is a weekly KDRO feature written and told by Gary Edwards, whose ties to Sedalia have revealed to him the importance of our community to the state and nation.

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Front page obituary. He was a millionaire. He left his fortune to some guy he barely knew. His kids were mad as hell.

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3: Back on the road, I'm Lisa LaSera, Fox News. President Trump set to hold a rally this hour in Mobile, Alabama.
4: A place that I won all three times, record votes, like Texas, like Oklahoma, like a lot of them. And we're going to give a little speech, and I hope they like it.
3: Even though Alabama is in deep red territory, the president is hoping to shore up support in the nearby Florida panhandle, where Byron Donalds is running for governor. Yesterday, the president made stops in Texas and Oklahoma. New charges filed against a man already facing charges that he killed a British lawmaker, now accused of plotting to kill another member of parliament.
5: 28-year-old Joshua Carey of Rotherham, South Yorkshire, was charged today with one count of preparation of terrorist acts. Now, this charge relates to activity which he is alleged to have taken place between the 31st of May 2024 and the 8th of July 2026. Carey is due to appear at Westminster Magistrates Court on Wednesday. Nigel Farage, of course, is a leading conservative politician, leader of Reform UK Party, and a well-known campaigner for Brexit.
3: Fox's Stephanie Bennett in London. Carey is charged in the July murder of Anne Woodcombe, the inner home. Woodcombe was hit over the head more than 20 times. The attack was caught on camera. Manhattan judge has released the body cam footage of the arrest of Luigi Mangione in connection with the 2024 shooting death of United Healthcare CEO Brian Thompson in Manhattan. Mangione was taken into custody at a McDonald's in Pennsylvania.
6: What's your name?
7: Mark.
6: What is it?
7: Mark.
6: Mark?
7: Yes, sir.
6: Mark what?
7: Rosario.
6: Someone called. They thought you were suspicious.
3: Mangione has pled guilty to federal stalking charges and faces life in prison when he's sentenced in December. He also faces state charges, but those proceedings have been postponed as his lawyers try to have that case thrown out. America is listening to Fox News.
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3: The Democratic National Committee is suing the Trump administration, claiming it secretly altered a postcard, making it harder for U.S. citizens living abroad to vote.
13: The Trump administration is facing a lawsuit over a change to a federal voting form used by Americans living overseas. The Democratic National Committee alleges the Defense Department removed a checkbox for U.S. citizens abroad who have never lived in the U.S. 38 states allow some of those citizens to vote based on qualifying family connections to a state. The lawsuit alleges the change could make it more difficult for some overseas Americans to register and cast ballots. The Defense Department has not responded to the lawsuit. Roxanne Evans, Fox News.
3: Former Florida Congressman David Rivera sentenced to 10 years in prison in connection with a secret $50 million lobbying campaign for Venezuela during President Trump's first term. Rivera was found guilty of failing to register as a foreign agent and conspiracy to commit money laundering. Secretary of State Marco Rubio, a longtime friend of Rivera, testified during the trial that he had no idea what was going on and he felt betrayed. Halle Berry must remain 100 yards from her ex-husband, Olivier Martinez, after he accused her of abusing their 12-year-old son.
14: For the moment, at least, the judge in the case is siding with Martinez, granting a temporary restraining order against Berry, whom Martinez claims in court documents obtained by People and TMZ, quote, physically abused our son Maceo by jumping on him, putting her hands around his neck, and choking him. Martinez also claims there were other instances of abuse by Berry before that latest September 26 incident.
3: Fox's Jonathan Hunt. Martinez is also accusing her of verbal and emotional abuse. Berry's legal team says the actions coming from Martinez are not unexpected. I'm Lisa Lacera. This is Fox News.
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3: He's there to say thank you. I'm Lee Silicera, Fox News. President Trump in Mobile, Alabama for a campaign rally, saying he came back to where it all began, recounting his first time in the state, where he says he planned to go to a smaller venue for a rally and was turned away a decade ago.
4: And we packed the stadium and the rest is history.
3: Alabama is deep red, but the president says...
4: But I'm here to say, really, more than anything else, I'm here to because you have... Great elections. You have Tommy, you have all these guys, they're going to win, but you got to still get out and vote, okay?
3: The president also urging people in Florida to vote for Byron Donalds for governor. He'll be back in Alabama next week for the Alabama-Georgia football game. The co-pilot of the Fly Dubai jet that nearly crashed this week after he attacked the captain remains in custody as the captain, who was severely wounded, recovers in a hospital in Saudi Arabia.
5: Today, Indian national Captain Smit Machar spoke from his hospital bed to Indian Prime Minister Narendra Modi about the moment his co-pilot started attacking him midair. In a 2025 YouTube interview, Machar, a 17-year veteran pilot, said crews trained for medical and weather emergencies, but nothing like this.
3: Fox's Jeff Paul in Tel Aviv. The captain said he knew he had one chance to try to open the door and took it. Passengers were able to storm in and subdue the co-pilot as a secondary crew took the controls, landing safely in Saudi Arabia. The G7 group of wealthy democracies has agreed to release 100 million barrels of oil, starting with what they say will be a substantial amount of diesel.
6: This is something President Trump had been calling for as global conflicts push up the price of diesel. He threatened to ban U.S. exports of the fuel. That would have meant more for the domestic market, potentially easing prices in the U.S. while pushing them up elsewhere.
3: Fox's Jonathan Savage. 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
7: I enjoyed a plate of nachos with chorizo, spicy queso, and jalapenos.
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3: A court appearance in the state of Washington today for a U.S. Energy Department employee who is facing terror charges.
12: 51-year-old Ashton Hamad El-Abouti making an initial appearance in federal court in Richland, Washington. Following his arrest Thursday, he's accused of providing material support to a foreign terrorist organization. The FBI says El-Abouti, a U.S. Department of Energy employee, traveled to Yemen last year to try to establish connections with Houthi leadership. He also allegedly purchased materials that can be used to make explosives and allegedly lied about it to the FBI. He remains in federal custody. Jeff Manasso, Fox News.
3: Job creation cooled in September, but more people were looking for work.
13: The unemployment rate rose to 4.2% last month. The number of new jobs created cooled to 29,000 after a rebound in August. And revisions to July and August show 60,000 fewer jobs created than previously reported. Economist Steve Moore was hoping for stronger job growth, but he sees a positive trend.
14: There has been a realignment of the economy over the last year and a half or so, and that's been a big decline in government employment, mm-hmm. and a nice bump up in private sector employment.
13: And more people were looking for work last month. The labor force participation rate rose to 61.8. Ginny Cosell.